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0: Om Namah Shivaya. Dear listeners of Shaivam.org, the next program is Veda Introductory, presented by Sri Gopalakrishnan Narayanan. Thank you. 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
1: Respected dear family members, my pranams to you. For the last 2-3 days, we were explaining the Indian heritage for creating a sense of pride, a sense of self-confidence, and a sense of self-respect in the mind of Hindus, Christians, and Muslims. It's because all the Indian Christians, they are all converted Hindus. All the Indian Muslims, they are also converted Hindus. According to Swami Chinmayananda, all the Indians come under two categories. One, those who are Hindus, and the other, those who were Hindus. By different methods, they got converted from Hindu Dharma, and none of the Christians belonging to India came from Israel or Jerusalem. None of the Muslim has their origin in Saudi Arabia or Middle East. They are born as Indians, brought up as Indians, and living as Indians, and will be dying as Indians. Majority will be dying in Indian soil, and some may be dying in foreign soil. And not only that, there are 1 billion Hindus in the world, in India and outside India, together. They feel a sense of inferiority complex because their knowledge about Hindu Dharma is not to the expected extent. Whereas whatever little the Christians know about their Bible, they scream, they shout, and they say everything is there in the Bible. And whatever little the Muslims know from Quran, they are taught to tell that everything is there in the Quran. Everything needed for the human beings are given in Quran. Whereas Hindus always used to be reluctant to claim anything. They live the way they would like to live, where the religion has got less influence. Christians and Muslims, the religion is more important and perhaps most important, because after the birth they have to go to the church and mosque. For the marriage or wedding, they have to go to the mosque and church, and for the cremation also they have to go to the church and mosque. So starting point, middle point, and end point, they are connected or tied and chained with the religious institution. Whereas for the Hindus, after birth it need not be a part of the religion or customs and ritual to go to the temple. If they want, they can go. For the marriage also, they need not conduct the marriage in the temples. And after death, 10 days, even the relatives cannot go to the temple. The question of taking the dead body to the temple never arises at all. So, we Hindus have got a sense of inferiority complex, maybe 950 years of slavery done under the Muslim and Christian rules, the foreign Muslim and foreign Christian rules. for removing and erasing of that sense of inferiority complex. For the last 2-3 days we are explaining to be proud of Hindu Dharma, which is the most logical, rational and scientific in the world. As Albert Einstein also told, you know that when we in the European countries were wandering in the forest, there lived the most civilized people who knew mathematics and the science and technology in India. And Mark Twain said, under which roof all the knowledge are available. Mark Twain said, I will point out to a country where every branch of the knowledge existed complementary to each other for millennia. According to Mark Twain, that country is India. So it's important for us to learn scientifically, logically about the heritage of India, Hindu heritage of India, for creating a sense of self-respect and pride. We explained about Jnana Yoga, Karma Yoga and Bhakti Yoga. After that we explained the Hindu literature based on which we should feel the pride that we have got thousands and thousands of literature written by thousands of rishis for the last many thousands of years on thousands of subjects. Today I will be just explaining to you how scientific our customs and rituals. You know, Christians perform the scientific and rituals and the Muslims also perform the rituals, customs and rituals for appeasing the God. They praise the God, they offer to the God, and for them the God is the manager and the Christians and Muslims are the slaves of the God. They praise the God, and after praising an MLA and MP, they will be getting everything from the God, just like an MLA and MP gives them everything. And they offer money to the God, and in return the God will become happy and send them to the heaven and never send them to the hell. So the God is the director and all others are workers for the God, for Christianity and Muslim. Whereas here in India, I am the manifestation of God. God is within me, Aham Brahmasmi. You are also the manifestation of God, Tattvamasi. All whatever is existing here in this world, they are the manifestation of the God. There is no question of God sitting there and I am sitting here. There is no question of I and you, only the question of we. We exist. Still remember that we also offer something to the God and we explain the God, not praise the God. Why we explain the God? Through the explanation we will understand what is meant by the God. So Sahasra Sirisha Purusha Sahasraksha Sahasrapad. This is explanation of the God. So Gandhadvara Viradrisha Nitya Ushtankarishne Mishwariyam Sarvabhudanam Pami Govahoyesriyam. Explanation of the God, not praising the God. When you explain the God, automatically your mind will get filled with the meaning and message of God. We offer everything to the God. You know, laddu we offer. We offer payasam, putting it to the God. And while offering, we say that, I am not offering this to make you happy. I am not offering this to get your favor for going to the heaven. I am offering this to you not for preventing my going to hell. I am offering this to you by saying that, Agnaye Swaha, Agnaye Idam Namama. This does not belong to me. This is also your product. This belongs to you. But why I offer you? For taking it back as prasadam. Your contribution to me. You give me whatever I offered to you and I consider this as your prasadam. It is something like one comparison, don't compare that exactly. We give income tax to government, sale tax to government, property tax to government, and a variety of taxes we give to the government. That money comes back to you. That comes to us back. So whatever we give to the nature as God, that comes back to us. So, but it will be the prasadam, government's offering to us and God's offering to us. So all whatever is offered according to our customs and rituals, we get it back as prasadam. Whereas you just see in the church, the wine is taken as the blood of Jesus. How horrible it is. The bread is taken as the body of Jesus. And the customs and rituals according to which the cross is put in their chain. The cross is put above the dead body. Cross is put while doing, performing the marriage. But remember, that cross, what is the meaning of that? That cross is the one on which God's son Jesus was crucified. It is the most horrible, negative tool which the Christians worship. It is just like worshipping the pistol used for killing Mahatma Gandhi. In India, you can see all the customs and rituals. Acharat labadehyayu, acharat dhanamakshayam, acharat labadesupraja, acharo handya lakshana. Our customs and rituals are not meant for praising the God or making the God happy or getting maximum from God or for cheating the God or giving the bribe to the God. Not at all. If we give money to the temple, that is meant for Panja Mahayajna. The customs and rituals tells you offer the money to the God for Deva Yajna, Rishi Yajna, Buddha Yajna, Pitra Yajna and Manishya Yajna. The Panja Mahayajna where consuming by the God your money given is not a dollarizing. And you see all the customs and rituals. You can explain those customs and rituals so systematically and scientifically if you have got an open mind to classify these customs and rituals under 5 categories. Sometimes 6 categories. Any customs and ritual you take from Islam or Christianity, you cannot justify that scientifically, logically and rationally. There the question stands, I am afraid of God, God fearing people, I give this to the God, I stay with the God, I work for the God, and I am the part of the army of the God, just like Salvation Army, so that God will be always protecting me, just like the policemen do it for the people. So God has got the role of a policeman. God has got the role of a judge here. God is part of us. The nature is the God. The nature protects us. You just see customs and rituals of Hindus. When I bless you, the brain chemistry changes. There the question of God is not coming at all. When I motivate you, when I pray, prayer is not that God is giving something to you, but your mind will be getting elevated with the self-confidence. When I chant the mantra, neuro-linguistic effect, curative chemicals are produced in the brain. So mantra chanting is not for appeasing the God or praising the God. And whenever I go to the temple, it's an elevating the mind, body and family relation and social bondage. And Kshetra Darshanam is not compulsory because the God is not going to curse you at all even whether you go to the temple or not. And when you do the pradakshinam for the banyan tree, Ashwatha Vriksha, it's the ozone produced by that plant tree gives you comfort by purification of the lungs. And when you do Surya Namaskara, it is not that the God or Lord Sun, Surya Deva, is coming here and going to bless you. When you do Surya Namaskara, sun salutation, it gives you full exercise of the 186 movable joint of the body. Blood circulation increases, all the lactic acid accumulated in the muscle will get diffused to the blood, and through kidney it will be removed. So Surya Namaskara is an exercise for the bone, for the muscles, for the ligaments, and for improving the blood circulation. Science is there in Surya Namaskara. So All India Institute of Medical Science doctors have declared that Surya Namaskara is the king of the exercises. When you meditate, your brain activity will be improved. So meditation to the Jesus Christ means it is against Christianity and Bible. Such daylight cheating. How can you meditate on a human being who lived 2000 years ago and crucified that man by the Christians? As George Bernard Shaw said, only one Christian existed in the world, that man was killed by these Christians. So whenever somebody is done, when you sit for a Ramzan fasting, before the sunrise you eat maximum, and after sunset also you eat maximum. It is the worst thing that anybody can think of as far as the health of the body is concerned. Whereas fasting means, literally the fasting means, from night, next day morning, next day lunch, next day dinner, and the third day breakfast only will be there. Number one, first of the month, evening food is taken. Second of the month, absolutely nothing except drinking water. And third day morning only you will be taking the breakfast. So fasting means 36 hours fasting, not 9.5 hours fasting. Eating beef in the morning, eating beef in the night, and telling it is the name of God, Allah. How horrible that will be? You ask the doctors how they will be telling. And you are throwing the stones while going for Hajj. Do you think anybody is there naming Satan or devil? If you throw the stone, it is nothing but copying what Ibrahim Nabi did 1300 years ago or far before that. You are only copying. Why you are copying? Is it for your mind? Is it for your body? Is it for your family relation? Is it for your social bondage? Or is it for your national integration? Nothing works there. At least no explanation can be given there scientifically. But here you see, when you are doing a Ganahoma, Ganapati Homa is generally performed in the temples, the coconut husk put in the fire produces sulfur dioxide and sulfur trioxide. As you all know, the coconut husk has got maximum sulfur in that. So the sulfur dioxide and sulfur trioxide produced when the husk is burned, and the phenol produced when coconut shell is burned, and pyrazines produced when coconut is burned, all the three groups of chemicals are fantastic antibacterial, antiviral. So every microorganism, particularly pathogenic organism, present in the building house, that will be destroyed. You can see one Ganapati Homa per year can kill or annihilate the bacteria or virus or yeast instrumental for producing typhoid, tetanus, pneumonia, fever, and so on. So just see how scientific it is. You can explain. When you use tulasi, sacred basil, it is one of the best medicine existing in the world, can be consumed and can be used for the external application. And all the rituals, 16 sacraments, Garbhadhanam, Nishkramanam, Annaprasanam, Chudakarmanam, Namakarmanam, all the 16 sacraments are primarily meant for family relation building. Sociologically, psychologically, anthropologically, the effect is so tremendous that family relation building will be undertaken through the sacraments. And you are calling the pupil for the family-based rituals, social bondage. All the rituals have got one impact, social bondage. Another impact, that family relation building. And you can see Grama Devata Sankalpam. Grama Devata means the pupil from a village assembled together for sharing, caring and curing. Kudumba Devata Sankalpam. All the family relatives of many generations, they assembled. Sociologically important for building the family relation. And you go to the pilgrimage to Amarnath, go to Rishikesh, Haridwar, not for praising the God or getting the blessing of the God. The God is not going to write in his diary book that Govardhanakrishnan came to Rishikesh and took a dip in Ganga water. God is not going to bother whether you have gone to Amarnath or Kailas or anything. These are all karma dynamics. Not only that, national integration. Majority of Indians at least once in his or her life go to Rishikesh and Haridwar. If you go there, you can see per day about 10 lakh people take the dip in Ganga water, whether it is winter or rainy season or summer. What happens? People from different walks of life, from different parts of India, they assemble there and they all feel that we are the children of Bharat Mata, we are all the children of the one nation. That national integration is there. This is when you chant the mantra Gange Jayamane Jayava Godavari Saraswati. This mantra is not written after 1947 August 14th midnight, written for the last thousands of years in Padma Purana and Vishnu Purana. So during then India was one. Ayodhya, Madhura, Maya, Kashi, Kanchi, Avantika, the names of seven cities, the names of seven rivers, names of seven heroes, Ashwatthama, Balivyaso, Hanumamscha, Vibhishana, Kripa, Parashuramascha. These are all creating an impression in the mind that we were Indians, we are Indians and we will be Indians and India is one. In fact, the Britishers created the splitting of India under the guidance of Jawaharlal Nehru under linguistic background. Now anyway, slowly it is disappearing, it is becoming for the convenience of governance. Big states are split into two or three. So that change is there. Now you can see any ritual you take, when you chant a kirtan, when you chant a Gayatri mantra, when you chant a Veda mantra, you can see many of the scientists in NASA, they are chanting Veda mantra for improving the brain performance. Not that God is improving his brain, but the neuro-linguistic and psycho-linguistic effect created when mantras are listened or chanted. Now for that matter, you take any customs and rituals which has got a root of Hindu Dharma. You remember that the caste system existed thousands of years ago. It was professionally oriented. Now the caste system has been distorted by the British people and labeled as birth oriented. But you see, Chadurvarnyam Maya Srishtam Guna Karma Vibhagashaha. Guna Karma, depending upon the nature of your profession. Guna Karma Vibhagashaha. Depending upon your profession, if your profession is learning and teaching Vedas, then you are called a Brahmana. If you are opting for a profession of protecting the country as a soldier, then you are known as a Kshatriya. If you would like to do the business, agriculture and marketing, then your name is Vaishya. And if you are interested in masonry work, carpentry work and other service oriented work, then you are called as Shudra. Janmanal Jayade Matya. By birth, everyone is human being. Karmanal Jayade Dvija. By opting for a profession, just like you are becoming a doctor, engineer, or civil service or clerk or peon or a policeman or a chartered accountant. By profession you are named as Brahmana, Kshatriya, Vaishya, Shudra. Any Shudra can elevate to the level of Vaishya. Any Vaishya can get himself elevated to Kshatriya. And Vishwamitra was a Kshatriya. He got elevated into Brahmana level and wrote all the Vedas. Dronacharya was a Brahmana. He got converted into Kshatriya and fought the war in battlefield of Mahabharata, Kurukshetra. So anyone can jump from one profession to other profession. That what we are seeing now also. A clerk can become a director, and a clerk's son can become a military man or a policeman, and a farmer's son can become opt for Indian Army, or Indian Army man, his son can opt for IAS, or he can become an MLA or MP. Fortunately not from Kerala, don't become an MP from Kerala. And because then you have to start with the supporting all the negatives done by the minorities. So be an MLA or MP in other state of India. So remember that whenever you are opting for a profession, you will be known accordingly. So here we have got so many castes. 1400 castes are there in Kerala. In India still more are there. So caste is not Varna. Chadurvarnyam, four Varnas are not caste. The wrong way of interpreting. Caste and Varna are different. Varna is based on profession. Caste is created by recently by the people. So these are all the negatives created for which our forefathers are not responsible. Many of the Acharas and Duracharas or Anachara, of which Sadachara is created by our forefathers, which can be explained by scientific and logical and rational way. So we are the only group of people in the world. Hindus are the only group of the people in the world. Whatever they perform as customs and rituals, which can be explained in the way of the language of science for the understanding and practicing of anybody in the world, the moment you explain it scientifically, people will accept it. If you do not know science, it is your mistake. If it is explained by scientifically, even the doctors or engineers or professionals or intellectuals or scholars or thinkers, it will not be difficult at all for them to understand. So, whenever somebody is asking, particularly Muslims, Christians and the so-called progressive leftists, asking a question about our customs and rituals, proudly say that we belong to a scientific religion. So Hindu Dharma is a scientific Hinduism. Scientific Hinduism, maybe that our forefathers were not well-versed with the modern words of science. They may not be well-versed with the modern words of science, but the message of science can be used for explaining the customs and rituals. That's the importance. So science is universal subject. So our customs and rituals, the moment you explain with science, the whole thing become universal. So feel proud that you are a Hindu and pray if you have got 100 more Janma, you should get the birth as a Hindu and live like a Hindu. Teach Hindu Dharma to Hindus, Christians and Muslims and bring them back to the real Indian spirit and real Indian blood. Inform them that the Bible is not written for Hindus and the Bible, biblical customs and rituals are meant for the people of Israel, not for Indians. You see, even cutting a cake, you are blowing off the light, the lamp. When we pray, Jyoti Shuklascha Tejascha Devanam Satutam Priya Prabhagaro Mahatejo Deepoyam Pratikrishyatam, we used to put the lamp even for the God is sun. Sun we used to put. Because blowing of the light is the negative. Lighting the lamp is the positive. So we pray Tamasoma Jyotirgamaya, but while cutting the cake, we blow off the light and do Jyotirma Tamasogamaya. This is Western culture, not Indian culture. Eating the beef, chicken for excellent housewarming ceremony and marriage ceremony and variety of festivals. These are all negatives. Later added Durachara's. Durachara's are added by the recent generation, whereas Durachara belong to our people. So Indian custom.

0: 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In this, you are about to listen Samadhi, presented by Sri Ramakrishnan. Thank you. 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
1: 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So, after doing the pranayama, by doing the pranayama, you can do control the mind also. You can control the mind also. That was what was explained in the previous mantra. There it is said, Prayatana Visheshas, by an effort. See, pranayama is happening automatically. You are doing this inhaling and exhaling automatically, but by doing it with an effort. Putting an effort is by concentrating it to release it through one nostril. That is what the effort is. So, if you do that, then you will gain the sthitipada, the ekagra chitta. You can gain the ekagra chitta, ekagra bhumi. The focused mind, that is a bhumi, that's a state. You will gain that state. Okay. Then, it is not that you have to watch the prana to control the mind. There are other means also. Vishayavativa pravritti utpanna manasasthiti nibandhini. 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If you are able to controlled, do this thought function. Pravritti, this vritti means the focus your mind on the vishayas, the object of the sense organ. When you concentrate on the sense organ and the experience of that sense organ, then there is this siddhi, this supernatural power which you will gain. Because of that, you will be able to concentrate, you will be able to sthiti, gain the sthiti nibandhani, mind of the mind, manasaha, of the mind, the peace of mind. You will be able to control the thought functions of the mind. How it is done? This is how it is done. 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

0: 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When you are able to focus on the tip of the nose, it is not you make your eyes crooked and then focus your... It's not like that. People misunderstand these things. You have to focus your nose on your nose means they'll make your their eyes crooked and then they'll watch the see the tip of the they'll try to see the tip of their nose. This is not said like that. This is a through the it's a mental exercise, it's not a physical exercise. You will have pain in the eyes and wherever this pain is. But we are not bothered about that. We are bothered about controlling our mind. So we have to focus our energy in the nostrils, in the tip of the nose. Nasika agre dharayataha, because it is said dharayataha. Dhru dharane, to hold on to. It is not through the eyes that makes it. The difference. Ya Divya Gandha. What will you gain? You will gain the experience of Divya Gandha Samvit, the knowledge of the divine smell. This is what you are experiencing. Now, Divya Gandha Samvit, Sa Gandha Pravruti, that is called Gandha Pravrutihi. This is called Gandha Pravrutihi. Jihva Agre, Divya Rasa Samvit. If you are able to, if you are concentrating on the tip of the tongue, then you will gain the divine taste. You will experience the divine taste. You will gain the knowledge of the divine taste. Taluni Rupa Samvit. If you are concentrating on the talu, the inner tongue, the tonsil, that strip, there, then you will gain the divine, the knowledge of divine forms. Jihva madhye rupa samvit, in the middle of the tongue, you will gain sparsha samvit, the knowledge of divine. All these places you have to say divine, divine, divine. Divine sparsha samvit. Because if it is not divine sparsha samvit or divine rupa samvit or divine rasa samvit, then it is already understood. You don't need to concentrate. You don't need to take all the troubles to concentrate on these places to experience this, to gain the knowledge of these rasas, taste, etc. So, taste, form and all, you are already gaining. If you have the sense organs proper, you will always be gaining these kind of things. We are talking about divine smell, taste, etc. It's not normal taste, smell, etc. So, jihva, mule, Shabda Samvit, in the inner side of the tongue, if you are able to concentrate in the tip other side, then you will hear the divine sound. Ityetaha pravrtayaha utpannaha chittam sthitau nivadhanti. So, if you are able to gain any of these, then the mind will gain this peace. It will get poise. It will be single pointed. It will be focused. Now, the other divine smell, divine visuals, divine visuals also okay, to some extent you will be able to experience it. Divine smell, divine taste, these things, it is little difficult to separate. The divine touch, divine smell, divine taste, these are difficult to separate it from normal taste and smell. Because sometimes some food or other or some smell or other will look very divine. But that is not what we are talking about. You lit up agarbati, you will get a good smell. Costly the agarbati, the good smell. They will use a good perfume, so there is good smell. So it is not that what we are talking about. We are not talking about branded perfumes, etc. We are talking about divine smell, which is not experienced through the nostrils. Which is not experienced through nostrils means, which is not experience of this world. So, these things, it is very difficult to understand. But the sound and the form, it is easy to grasp. It is easy to differentiate it. But again, you will have difficulty in at the later points of later stage that to differentiate it, you will have difficulty. Because the form or the sound will be so pure, so true that it is very difficult to, you know, realize whether is it of this world or is it divine, that kind of thing. So during the meditative state, you will be able to see the forms of divine deities or divine these siddha purushas, the yogis. There are chances that you will be able to see them, and you will be able to hear sound of clinging bell, etc. When you meditate, that is why people, they practice, they make it a practice to make some sound so that they can hear it on the inside of the ears. Like they use the caps to, you know, block the sound, external sound, so that they are able to hear their vibration chanting. They are able to hear. And people make this om, they vibrate this, when they say om, they vibrate it so much so that they are able to feel the sound inside. It's like a brahmara, it's like a bee, wasp, the sound of a wasp, they will be able to hear inside. So they make it a point to experience this so that they will be able to experience that divine sound, etc. So here, iti etaha pravrtayaha utpanna chittaha chittam sthitau nivardhanti. So these kind of pravrtis, these kind of special attributes will help you to make your mind poise. Samshayam nivardhanti. It also destroys the doubts. And because of that, samadhi prajnayancha dwari bhavanti. It becomes the gateway to gain the samadhi, the knowledge of samadhi, the experience of samadhi. Etena chandra aditya graha mani pradipa ratnadishu pravrti utpanna vishayavati eva veditavyaha. So here you have to understand one thing. In the later stages you will be asked to do different kind of dharana so that you gain different kind of supernatural experiences. So, all those supernatural experiences which will be said later, which are chandra, concentrating on the external objects. Now, in the body, here whatever pravritti was advised to you is inside the body, tongue, tip of the tongue, etc. Now, in the later stage, you will be asked to meditate on the objects which are external. Sun, moon, stars, etc. So, there, chandra, aditya, graha, mani, pradipa, ratnadishu. When you meditate on chandra, you will have some divine visuals. When you meditate on sun, you will have some divine knowledge. When you meditate on the planets, you will have some divine knowledge. When you meditate on the stars, you will have some divine knowledge. When you meditate on the light, you will have some divine knowledge. When you meditate on some crystal, you will have some divine knowledge. These kind of divine knowledges, which will be explained later, they are also vishayavati, because of some vishaya object, you have to understand that. So, yadyapi hi tattat shastra anumana acharya upadeshaihi avagatam artha tattvam sadbhutam eva bhavati etesham yathabhutartha pratipadanam paripana samarthyat tathapi yavadekadeshopi kachit na. See, here he says, yadyapi tattad shastra anumana acharya upadeshaihi avagatam artha tattvam sadbhutam eva bhavati. Even though, yadyapi means even though, why are you talking about this kind of siddhi, supernatural powers? Have I come for that? No, wait. Even though tattad shastra, whatever shastra you are studying, whatever syllogism logic they are using to teach you that shastra, whatever the pramanas, shastra, shruti, scriptures you are accepting, since you have surrendered, and since the shastras are true, there is no doubt the shastras are true, it will give you right knowledge, there is no doubt about it, even though arthatattvam sadbhutamyeva hoti, it will give you the exact knowledge of whatever you are trying to gain. Still, etesham, why is that shastras will give me the right knowledge? How do you understand? Because, very simple logic, etesham yathabhutartha pratipadana samarthyat, these shastras have the power to illumine the knowledge of things of the self as it is. That is the power of the Shastra. Okay, then why are you asking me to experience these supernatural things, supernatural powers? Gain the experience of these supernatural things. Right. Tathapi, even though it is like that, yadyapi, even though it is like this, even like if it is like this, then like this, like this, like that. So, tathapi, even though it was like that, still, yavad ekadeshopi karchit na swakarna sambhedyo bhavati tavat sarvam paroksham iva apavargadishu sukshmeshu artheshu na dridham buddhim utpadayati. Even though it is like this, tathapi yavat, until ekadesho api, one single point, single section, one side, ekadesha means one side, single section, one portion of it, api karchitanna swa karana sambhedyo bhavati, if it is not going to be experienced by one's sense organ, if one is not going to have the direct perception of any one portion of the Shastra, then tattavat, until then sarvam paroksham iva, everything will be indirect knowledge. They will be just mental jugglery. They will just say Shastras, oh, it is like anything like physics, chemistry, etc. There is no use in studying Shastra. What is the use? You have to meditate. You have to start practicing mauna. These are the idiotic ideas you will gain. So, why is it said tata tavat sarvam paroksham iva, until you have experienced something or other, even the sukshma tattva of the self which is said here will be paroksha, it will be indirect, will be indirect perception, it will not be a direct experience. So sukshmeshu apavargadishu, apavarga means na pavarga, apavarga, where there is no pavarga, pa pha ba dha ma is the pavarga, ka kha ga gha na is the kavarga, like that the whole family of pa pa pha ba bha ma is called pavarga. Here pa is papa punya, papa and punya, sin and the good deeds, virtue. Pha is phala, the results of these actions, karmas. Then ba is bandha, which is bondage, the primary trouble. And bha is bhaya, fear. Because of the bondage, you gain this fear. And ma is mrityu, marana, death. So, this group of pavarga will not trouble you. You will not, and you will not gain the trust, the knowledge of the apavarga, the moksha, where there is no attachment to this kind of power, thus you will not have the knowledge of that. You will not have the clarity in that. Therefore, na dridham buddhim utpadayati, you will not have the clarity, you will not have the strength to accept that stage also. How will I have, see, it is all mental jugglery, how will I accept it? It is not possible. Like that, you will have always some excuse or others, some lame excuse or others. So, tasmat shastra anuvana acharya upadesha upod bala balana balanartham upod balanartham eva avashyam kashchit vishesha pratyakshi kartavya. Therefore, why am I explaining these kind of supernatural powers? Therefore, this is the reason. Shastra anumana acharya upadesha, shastra, through the shastra, whatever anumana smriti is written, that smriti, and with the help of the shruti and smriti, anumana is smriti here. So, with the help of shruti and smriti, whatever the acharya teaches you, in that, for you to gain a very solid ground, upod balanartham, means to gain a solid ground, to gain a control over it, eva avashyam kashchit visheshah pratyakshi kartavya, you have to gain some special knowledge of some of these siddhis. If you experience one of these siddhis, it is not to gain the siddhis, it is just to believe. If you already have the trust in the shastra and acharya, then there is no need for that. For people who are fickle, weak, for them this is explained. देयरफॉर तत्र तद् उपदिष्टार्थ एकदेशस्थ एकदेशस्य प्रत्यक्षत्वे सति सर्वं सुसूक्ष्म विषयाम् अपि अपवर्गात् सुश्रद्धि यशुश्रद्धीयते. सो this is the reason I am asking you to follow this, because tatra tat upadishtartha ekadeshasya, if one portion of the teachings which he has given you in that pratyakshatve sati, in that if you have the direct experience knowledge, then sarvam susukshma vishayam, all that which is subtle. See, we are talking about grosser objects. If you are able to experience some grosser object, then you will be able to trust him on the subtle objects also. Sukshma vishayam api, what is that? Apavargat, till the moksha, all that which is subtle, which are not that which can be grasped through the sense organs, those subtle things, till the apavarga moksha, sushraddhiyate, you will have a very clear surrendered knowledge. The shraddha here is not a faith, it is surrender. You will have total surrender in the teachings. Therefore, etadartham eva idam chitta parikarma nirdeshyate. Only for this reason we are trying to explain these kind of techniques to clear the mind, to purify the mind.
1: 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Philosophical Discourses and Periyapuranam Lectures in Tamil will be broadcast on Shivatattvam. 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

0: 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Philosophical discourses and Periyapuranam lectures in Tamil will be broadcast on Shiva Tattvam. Programs in languages other than Tamil will be broadcast on Shaiva Lahari. As a result of these changes, there will be some adjustments to program timings. We trust that you will kindly accept these schedule changes with understanding and patience. We also request you to encourage your relatives and friends to listen to and benefit from our radio services. ஓம் நம சிவாய்.
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2: Vyar Guru continues with the lecture series on highlights of the Upanishads. He is presently lecturing on Prashna Upanishad. This is series 2013, lecture number 9. And now our revered Guru, Pujya Atman, Sri Swami Jyotirmayananji.
3: Om Bhadram Karane Vishnuyama Deva Bhadram Pashyemaks Virya Jatra ஸ்திரைரங்கைஸ்துஷ்டு வாகம் சஸ்தனூபிவ்யசேம திவஹிதம் யதாயுஹ் ஸ்வஸ்தின இந்திரோ வ்ருத்தஸ்ரவா ஸ்வஸ்தின பூஷா விஸ்வவேதா ஸ்வஸ்தினஸ்தார்க்ஷ்யோ வரிஷ்டநேமி ஸ்வஸ்தினோ ப்ருஹஸ்பதிர் ததாது. ஓம் சாந்தி சாந்தி சாந்தி. இஸ் தி பீஸ் சாண்ட் ஆஃப் பிரஷ்னோபனிஷத். வி இன்வோக் காட் with different aspects. May we hear what is auspicious with our ears. May we see what is auspicious with our eyes. May we offer our praise with our bodies strong of limbs and thus enjoy life for pleasing God. May Indra, same as God Brahman, with all pervasive fame, bestow on us auspiciousness. May Pusha, the nourisher and sustainer of all, bring auspiciousness. May Garuda of swift notion, the deity of intuition, who is like a discus to destroy all troubles, may Brihaspati, lord of intellect, bestow on us auspiciousness and wisdom. Peace, peace, peace. It's always three times peace. One peace is for yourself, body and mind. Another peace for the world around you. For yourself is called Adhyatmik. The world around you, Adhibhautik. And third is act of God. Even though internally you are peaceful and there is no war going on, and yet you never know. Tsunami comes in, or some astral body comes rattling through the space. That's, I'm making too much exaggeration. But acts of God are going on always. Hurricanes, earthquakes and so many things. Even big wars are considered as act of God. We are coming to Prashna Upanishad. We continue. Presently, second question that's presented to the Guru. And that question was gaining insight into prana, prana that sustains, nourishes, and the source of all actions, thought, word, deed, all these. Prana here is being mentioned in the form of, as symbolic of the absolute. The purpose of the Upanishad is to direct your mind to the Absolute. But a sudden direction to the absolute is absolutely impossible. So your mind is directed step by step. Everyone is aware of the importance of prana, vital. Prana itself is not ordinary. The concept of vital energy that has not yet come into the world of science, technology. You hear about so many things, nerves and all the details, but people don't talk about prana, apana, vyana, samana. Making a joke, but the idea is there is a lot of research needed beyond human concept of what heals you, what sustains your life, what enables you to live on with health and vitality, what inspires you to have the will to live with joy. Behind all that, the term is prana. Think of a wonderful house, all equipments. What's the highlight of the house? Electricity. That's prana. Prana enters the house, everything is active. Prana goes away, house is dead. So if your mind is interested in focusing on the God, prana becomes symbolic. Just like electricity is the highlight of your house, prana, the vital energy, is the highlight of your body-mind complex. That the highlight of the highlight is Brahman, the Absolute. But as I told you, getting directly to the Absolute, that is absolutely difficult. So direct your mind to something that is, you are so closely knitted with, something that is always with you. You don't have to go to Badri, Kedar or anywhere, big pilgrimage centers to have a touch of God. The Upanishad says, the very prana that makes you see, hear, touch, that makes all your nervous system alive, that enables you to think, reflect, feel, that prana is embodiment of God. So don't go run wild here and there. Again, I'm not discouraging you from going to pilgrimage center, but leading your mind to develop a higher level of understanding that you are the best of pilgrimage centers and your own personality is the best of temples. If your mind becomes prepared through satsanga, now we get into the verses of the Prashnopanishad, Dvitiya Prashna, the mantra number 7. Prajapatischarasi garbhe tvameva pratijayase tubhyam prana praja vima balim haranti yah pranai pratitishtasi. These are old verses. The rhythms are strange. O prana, now, having brought your mind to the recognition of the presence of prana in your personality, the presence of prana behind everything in this world, now the Upanishad urges you to practice upasana. Upasana is devout meditation. It's a form of intense prayer, prayerfulness, as if you are recognizing the presence of prana within you and you have folded your hands and prana is standing before you and you are offering adorations. You can do that physically, but it's a matter of internal understanding. O prana, you are Prajapati. Prajapati, praja refers to all living beings. In politics, praja refers to subjects, and prajapati is the king. But in this divine politics, is that politics? In this divine order, the ruler of all, God, Prajapati, and Prana within you is his representative. To such an extent, you don't even call him representative. Recognize Prana as the God. You are Prajapati. You move about in the womb. Even before you entered, even before you grew up as normal personality, even when you were just not even a pocket size addition, in mother's womb, it is prana that was taking care of you. You may say, oh, mother took care of me. Well, the mother was sustained by that prana, universal prana. And all mysterious functions that happen, can human mind ever really grasp it? The soul is given a body needed for the soul's evolution. And the creating the body-mind complex in a vast universe, drawing all elements needed for your physical body, elements needed for your senses, for your mind, even if you don't think very in a profound way, just think of the body, the little human body, brain, nervous system, and all hereditary factors exactly collected from parents and sometimes picked up from great-great-grandfather. Who does all this calculation? Countless mysteries can work together, and that's how baby begins life in this world, right from the womb. You are born in the likeness of parents. Again, see how somewhere there will be likeness. The baby is inheriting certain traits of the parents. O prana, who dwells along with the senses. So not only the miracle of prana is in your body, the vitality that is functioning through all over your body, but the prana is also the source of your senses, the functions of your mind, as well as functions of your intellect. Those words are not used. Mind and intellect are not given in this, but they're implied. Indeed, all these beings offer oblations to you. All living beings, they are sustained by you. They are loved by you. They are enfolded by your grace. Using the term prana, your mind is moving on to God. Describing God is difficult. Prana is at least very close to you, as close as your nose. And the entire world of living beings, as well as material things, their world is bowing down to prana. It's universal energy that sustains cosmos. And all universal activities go on under a divine support. That support has two aspects: thought, will, and vitality. Just like you are a rider riding a horse. The ride has two aspects, the rider and the horse. Thinking process, the source of thinking process is called Hiranyagarbha, the cosmic mind, God in the form of cosmic mind. And thoughts have their vehicle in pranas, vital energy. Prana acts like a horse. So same universal source of the entire universe, entire creation, has two aspects, Hiranyagarbha and cosmic prana. Hiranyagarbha is cosmic mind. And the other aspect, cosmic prana. In practice, you find a relationship between prana and mind. If you control mind and make the mind very joyous, prana's vital functions will flow in harmony in your body. Other way around, if you harmonize your pranas, practice pranayama, create a rhythm, a balance, the moment your body relaxes and prana flows in harmony, mind calms down. So therefore, a healthy spiritual movement demands your attention on both sides, controlling the prana, controlling the mind. But here in this section, prana is the focus. How can you do your pranayama? How can you recognize God's presence within you in the form of prana? And that's the verse gives you a devotional setting. The entire world is bowing down to prana. Every little bud is waiting for the prana to touch it, a divine touch. As prana touches it, it blossoms. The sun rises, it's act of prana. All movements of the earth, planets, stars, all are based on prana. There is something behind, guiding every movement in the whole cosmos. But human personality is a microcosm, a miniature cosmos. And all that goes on in your own personality, things beyond your imagination, and yet, such is a strange situation. Majority of people find their life miserable, haunted by fear, constantly gripped by grief. That's always be by grief. But as you allow yourself to become aware of your source, what is sustaining you, where you are being guided, who is handling your life, and how fortunate is this ordinary world. What a great miracle that not for a moment can you be separated from that boundless, glorious presence. A baby in the arms of the best of mothers, but has gone to dream, finds itself in the midst of so many dogs barking at it, not realizing that every moment the baby is sustained by the loving arms of the mother. Just a crude illustration. Same is the situation with all people. And spirituality and religion is meant to awaken you to your deeper fact, truth of life. So as spiritual sensitivity develops, you see the entire world devoted to prana. The breeze is blowing, bringing the praises of prana. The ocean is shimmering, glorifying prana. The trees sway. They are creating a poetry. For praising prana. The birds sing. And all the twitters of the website, they are all glorifying prana. If you didn't have prana within you, your mouth will not work. So the entire world is adoring prana. And that's how you should look at the world. You wake up, go into the outside and see the world. The very sun comes adoring prana. Everything that happens, the glory of prana is being expressed everywhere. And put your mind to another realm. All this is praising, glorifying God, the God. Siya Ram Mai Sab Jag Jani. All this is Sita and Ram. Deva Nama Subhani Pahani Tama. Pitri Nam Prathama Swadha. Rishi Nam Charitam Satyam. Atharvangarisa Samasi. You are fire god among gods. You are Swadha, principal carrier of offerings to forefathers. You are the active principles of the senses. You are the essence of the body. Consider your life, kind of a yajna, as if, now in the setting of a yajna, there is an altar. Oblations are poured into the fire with mantras. Life in every individual is a kind of yajna going on. And oblations are being poured by perceptions. Senses bring to you various perceptions. Thoughts of your mind, feelings, perceptions of the senses, your soul's aspirations. All this create a kind of a setup of a yajna. But in this yajna setup, the primary role is played by prana. If prana is not there, there will be no fire within you. Consider fire in a symbolic. Firstly, there will be no life. To be alive, you have to have some temperature within you. Then there is fire in the form of different types of energies. The energy of action, kriya shakti. The energy of will, icha shakti. The energy of reasoning, thought, jnan shakti. All these energies are like fire. You are swadha, principal carrier of offerings to forefathers. In Vedic yajnas, the mantra such as swaha, swadha, those mantras are used. Swaha, you offer oblations to gods. Swadha, offer oblations to forefathers. Likewise, led by pranas within you, you glorify your forefathers. Or, as well as you glorify gods. All that gives you the subtle point that you, in your life, you can build up karmas, karmas that are extremely good. Thereby you go into Chandraloka, the world of forefathers. In other words, that process doesn't give you liberation, but gives you a joyous type of birth, increasing prosperity. But when you learn to direct your life towards worshipping God, you are not moving towards forefathers, you are moving towards God, the transcendental self. This is elaborated in the Gita as pravritti and nivritti. One type of movement in your life, you are always thinking, how can I glorify my parents, glorify my race, my family? How can I secure a good birth, etc.? That's one type of thinking. And it is that prana, God, that enables you to follow that pursuit. Or mind moving towards liberation, moving towards developing divine qualities, truthfulness, purity of heart, compassion, charity, humility, until your ego dissolves and you develop identity with God. All this movement is possible because of prana. And prana is, again, representative of God. God within you enables you to do all this. So live a life of bowing down to God, a life of japa, a life of spirit of surrender. Also understand, surrender and japa and all that is progressive. How much can you become aware that God is working through me? And that would would have two types of impact. Changing your personality, changing your behavior, conduct towards others. If you find joyousness in your heart, if you find tenderness in your heart, you must recognize that tenderness exists in the heart of others. And therefore, be careful. Don't do too much finger pointing. You point one finger for certain mistake in a person, three fingers are pointing to you. If you become really spiritually sensitive, then you realize God has created things in such a way, He wants you to advance. Therefore, He has created your three finger pointing to you. Your responsibility is your own advance. You are not come here to correct others. Just do the needful. Advance yourself. And if you, as you advance, you find miracle happens. The defects that you are pointing in others, they move away. You begin to exude fragrance. And that fragrance removes the foul in others in a mysterious way. That's spiritual enrichment. Just for your information, when you study prana, practice pranayama, prana is one word. Prana is just one simple principle. But according to different functions, it is known in different ways. In this context, prana refers to that vital energy that is operating through your heart, or principal prana, that becomes the source of your breathing in, breathing out, respiration, and the function of your heart. Apana is that which removes toxic elements from your body. The same prana, when it begins to throw off all that is toxic, all that is impure. Samana, now prana has its seat in your heart. Apana has seat at the base. Samana has its seat at the navel. Samana is that which brings about assimilation. If this center at the navel, these centers, they are described in terms of navel and heart, but they do not be confused. They are not in the physical body. Subtle center samana corresponds to your navel center. And it is there, prana within you works in such a way that balances your whole body from the toes to the head. Next, prana is known as vyana. Vyana is that type of vitality that brings circulation all over your body from the toes to the head. Udana has another type of function. Udana has its seat near the throat. And when Udana functions, you are led to dream experience. Normally, it gives you a sense of buoyancy. If Udana is defective, your buoyancy is cut down. If Udana is extremely effective, then you have the sports type of psychology. You see a distance and it doesn't seem to you a distance. You have hit a target, and if that vyana is highly active in you and well developed, you do not count upon your fingers. There is a subtle perception that your fingers reach out even miles at a distance. You need to understand what I am trying to say. Sports people do not feel themselves confined by time, space, especially space. Therefore, they succeed. They hit big targets. Their whole body gets involved, sometimes in a risky situation. Nevertheless, they win. Vyana enables them to do that. I was also talking about Udana. Udana has a seat at the throat center. And it is this udana that was my basic point. Sometimes these different pranas, they mix up. So there is no need to be confused. Because this is one simple prana that acts in different ways. Another, during your dream, when you are experiencing something and you cry out, at that time, the sound comes from your throat. That's the proof that Udana's seat is not on your tongue, it's in your throat. Udana separates your subtle body from the physical body in your dream to a certain extent. After death, the separation is more vivid. So, all these pranas are functioning for your soul to evolve until the soul attains liberation. The knowledge of pranas, working with them, is a profound secret of your health, physical and mental, as well as spiritual. Indraspam prana tejasa rudrosi parirakshita tvamantarikshe charasi suryaspam jyotisham pati. O prana, you are the effulgent Indra, the ruler of gods. You are the protector in the form of Rudra, Shiva.

0: Upanishads. Who is the knower? Who is the seer? Who is the hearer? Who is the enjoyer? Indra is the answer. Another? Brahman, the absolute. The Atma, the self within you. You're directing your attention to presence of Brahman, presence of God in the form of pranas. God operates in three ways. It's an allegorical language. He's the creator, sustainer, dissolver or destroyer. As Brahma, he creates. As Vishnu, he sustains. As Shiva, he dissolves. The prana within you is symbolic of all these three aspects of God. It is prana that protects you. It is a prana that, if you have a tumor, etc., it is prana within you that will destroy it. On the other hand, if you have created a negative style of life, then it is prana that will protect the negative within you. So prana, therefore, is a protector, sustainer. And there comes a time when the soul doesn't need the body. It has to enter the other body. The prana helps you to kick the bucket. Yadātmamavi var sasyate ma prana te praja anandarūpa tishthantim kāmāyannam bhavishyati ti. O prana, when you shower down rain, these creatures sit delighted with the expectation that there will be abundance of food to fulfill their desires, directing your attention to the very physical reality, prana, physical type of prana that brings rain. Clouds gather, rain shower. All this wouldn't be possible unless there is a special energy that allows the ocean to bring about the vapor that moves up into the sky from the ocean, gathers into a cloud, goes to different parts, rains down. But that physical aspect should also trigger your mind to a deeper understanding of rain, led by your prana. The type of energy you have developed within you, led by it, you create positive impressions in your unconscious. Those impressions, when they are ready, they turn into vasanas, shubha vasanas. They are like the rain cloud. From that cloud, it is constantly pouring down, giving you the right type of nourishment needed for your day-to-day existence. So it is the glory of prana that brings about all this gathering of the impressions, rising of the vasanas, from the vasanas bringing you all things needed in day-to-day life. Vasana nourishes things. Say, for example, you are listening to these talks. How delightful the listening will depend upon shubha vasana that's there in your unconscious. So if you have already generated by your japa, by your satsanga, by your good deeds, a type of mind where the cloud of virtue is gathering, then satsanga will be like a kind of spirit dancing like a peacock. Prana showers the rain, your soul dances. And with this I'm concluding. Om Shanti, Shanti, Shanti.
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2: 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Title is Sage Upamanyu, the Exalted Devotee of Lord Shiva, presented by Karthik Ramachandran Seshadri. Thank you. Om Namah Shivaya.

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1: Brahma Shatakratur Vishnur Vishvedeva Maharshayaha Na Vidustvam Tu Tatvena Kuto Vetsya Mahevayam Tvattak Pravartate Sarvam Tvayi Sarvam Pratishtitam Kalakyah Purushakyascha Brahmakyascha Tvamevahi Tanavaste Smritastisrah Puranajnyaih Surarshibihi.
0: Brahma Shatakratu. Shatakratu. What does Shatakratu mean? A person who has done 100 sacrifices. Who is that? Indra. Shatakratu. Shata means 100. Kratu means sacrifice. So one who has done 100 sacrifices can become, attain the post of Indra. Like that, Brahma and Vishnu are also positions. Which is attainable. But a devotee of Mahadeva is not interested in the positions of Brahma, Vishnu and Indra. So here Tanti Maharshi says, Brahma Shatakratur Vishnur Vishvedeva Maharshayaha. Even the Vishvedevas, the Maharshis, Shatakratu, that is Indra, Brahma and Narayana cannot understand you. They cannot, they are incapable of, comprehending you, oh Mahadeva, Tanti Maharshi says. And that is true. Anadhyantam Adhyam Paramdhatvam Artham. Brahma is searching for the beginning, that is the head of Mahadeva, and Vishnu is searching for the feet of Mahadeva, which is present in various Puranas. Vishnu says in Padma Puranam and Narada Puranam, Padma Puranam, Patala Kanda, 114th chapter, Narada Puranam, Purva Bhagam, 79th chapter. Varsha Koti Sahasram To Sahasrabdair Atanvaham Bhaktya Sampujitopisha Padono Darshitastvaya. I have been searching for your feet for crores and crores of years, O Mahadeva. You have not manifested that to me. Padono Darshitastvaya. When am I going to behold your feet, O Mahadeva? You have not manifested that to me. Padma Puranam and Narada Puranam says this. Bhagavatam, 8th canto, 7th chapter, 31st verse. Nate giri trakila lokapala virinchi vaikunta surendra gamyam. Even Brahma and Vishnu and Indra cannot understand the effulgence coming out of the body of Mahadeva. No one can understand in the entire material universe, including Brahma, Vishnu and Indra. Bhagavatam says this. And then Suta again, so that Linga is that actually represents that Mahadeva is the Sushumnanadi. Suta Samhita brings that point. So it is connected scientifically also that Linga story is not an ordinary thing. Mahadeva appearing in his Arupa aspect and crushing the Ahankara of Brahma and Vishnu. It is also connected with our body. Sushumna, Sushumnaya, Kshivodeva, Idaya, Devata Harihi, Pingalaya, Virinchihi. Ida and Pingala are surrounding the Sushumnanadi that is present within our body. Pingala represents Brahma, Ida represents Hari, and Sushumna Nadi represents that supreme reality, Mahadeva. And that's why we see Ida is to the left of the Sushumna Nadi, Pingala is to the right of the Sushumna Nadi. And how Mahadeva does the creation? Mahadeva, Yo Srijat Dakshina Dangat. Brahma Loka Pitamaha Vama Parshve Chame Vishnuho Palako. Hridaye Haraha. So he creates Rudra from his heart and then Vishnu is created from his left, Vama Parshve. That's why Ida is to the left of the Sushumna Nadi. Ida is represented as Hari, Sutta Samhita says. Pingala is to the right of the Sushumna Nadi. Pingala is Virinchi, that is Brahma. And he creates Brahma from his right limb, Vishnu or Narayana from his left limb. See how it is relatable beautifully. So that's where here Tanti Maharshi says, no one can understand you. Even demigods, even devatas like Brahma and Vishnu cannot understand you. Na vidustvam tu tatvena kuto vetsyamahe vayam. And even the rishis who are conversant with the Vedas and Upanishads cannot behold you, O Mahadeva. Namo vedavidam manishinam upasaniyaya namo namaha. Only by engaging in unflinching devotion one can understand Mahadeva. The conclusion of the Vedas is, Shravanam Kirtanam Shamboho Mananam Veda Sammatam. Engage in hearing the Katha of Mahadeva. Engross yourself in chanting the names of Mahadeva, hearing the Katha of Mahadeva, meditating on the divine spiritual form of Parashakti and Paramashiva. And then Puranajnyai Surarshibihi. So you appear as these three forms. You appear as Brahma, Vishnu and Rudra. You are the ultimate Purusha, Purushovai Rudra, and you appear. Brahma and Vishnu and Rudra appear from you only at the end of the day. Adipaurusham Adhyatmam
1: அதி பூதாதி தெய்வதம் அதி லோகாதி விஞ்ஞான அதி யஜ்ஞஸ்துவமேவஹி.
0: So this reminds me of the Bhagavad Gita 8th chapter. Arjuna questions, what is adhyatmik and adibhautik and adidaivik? 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He asks this. And here, our Tandi Maharshi attributes that. And we see, we know Bhagavad Gita is the words of Lord Shiva. Krishna, in his Antaratma Bhavam, glorifies actually Mahadeva. So, Bhagavad Gita is actually preaching Shiva Tattva. Paramhi Brahma Katitam Yoga Yukteena Tanmaya. 14th Parvam, that is Ashwamedha Parvam, 16th chapter, 12th verse. I was united with the Supreme Reality Mahadeva when I was reciting the Bhagavad Gita, O Arjuna. That is the true knowledge of that Supreme Reality. And that is confirmed by, in Kurma Puranam, by Vyasa, by saying to Arjuna, Drishtavanasi tam devam vishvaksham vishvatomukam pratyakshameva sarvesham rudram sarvajaganmayam jnanam tat aishwaram divyam yatavat viditam tvaya swamaya swayameva krishikesha krityovacha sanatana. You saw that Vishwarupa of that Samba Shiva Mahadeva by the grace of Krishikesha. Do you remember Arjuna? Kurma Puranam, 1st Canto, 30th Chapter, 60th and 61st verse. Ishvara Gita was passed down as Bhagavad Gita by Krishna to Arjuna. So the original knowledge is Ishvara Gita, and that is appears as Bhagavad Gita. And Bhagavad Gita was spoken by Krishna by contemplating on Mahadeva. So this confirms. That is what is spoken of, 8th chapter in the Bhagavad Gita, where Arjuna questions about Adibhuta, Adidaivik, and Adibhautik, and Adhyatmik. And that is what here Tandi Maharshi says, everything is you. You are that Adipurusha, Adipaurusham, Adhyatmam, Adibhutadi, Daivatam, Adilokadi, Vijnanam, Adiyajnas, Twamevahi. You are the everything, ultimately. You are that essence, you are that ultimate crux of everything. You are the center of attraction, O Mahadeva. You are the essence of these things. Adi Daivitik and Adi Bhautik. So to expand on this one, in general if we see, Adi Bhautik and Adi Daivik and Adhyatmik is actually, Adhyatmik means sufferings caused by one's own self. Like stress. You know, and Adi Bhautik is sufferings caused by other living entities. And Adi Daivik is natural disasters. Like rains and you know, snow and those kind of things. So, but all these things are, you know, appear as a part of the material world. But how to transcend this? All these things are, at the end of the day, by surrendering to Mahadeva, one can transcend all these things. And then, men of wisdom, when they succeed in knowing you as the Antaratma, they surrender to you. Tvam viditvatma dehastam durvidam daivatairapi vidvamso yanti nirmuktah param bhavam anamayam. They succeed in knowing you as the ultimate men of wisdom, vijnanam. Tad vijnanartam sa gurumevabhigachet samitpanihi shrotriyam brahmanishtam. Mundaka Upanishad, 1st Canto, 1st Mundaka, 2nd Chapter, 12th Verse. That vijnanartam, the ultimate knowledge is about Mahadeva. And when one comes to know that Mahadeva is the ultimate reality, one has to go in humbleness. Gachet, gurumevabi gachet. One has to go in a humble mood and approach a guru who is not just an ordinary, not just in, you know, guru. Who is that guru? What is the quality of that guru? Samitpanihi shrotriyam brahmanishtam. Who is an expert in the Vedas and Upanishads? Shrotriyam. Shrotriyam comes from the word Shruti. Brahmanishtam, who is in Shivanishta. Brahma refers to Shiva. Brahma, the supreme reality, is Mahadeva. Who is in Shivanishta, who is engaging in Shiva Bhakti, one has to approach that guru. So Mundaka Upanishad says that. So men of wisdom regard you as the ultimate reality. And you are the only person who can transcend all the jivas from the sorrow, because Rudra itself means one who removes all the sorrows. Rudra, one who removes all the sorrows. So you can transcend, you can transcend all the jivas from all the difficulties and sorrows that they have. And then he makes a point, anichyatastava vibho janma mrityura nekataha dwaram tu swarga mokshanam ஆக்ஷேப்தா துவம் ததாமி ததாசி ச ஜன்ம மிருத்யு. அதாவது அனிச்சதஸ்தவ விபோ. ஸோ பீப்புள் ஹூ டு நாட் நோ யூ, 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People who do not know you and people who try to offend you or insult you. And you are that ultimate dwara. Dwara means door. You are the door to heaven and liberation. A real bhakta is not interested in swarga or vaikunta or brahmaloka. Moksham is what is going back to Parakailasha and serving Mahadeva eternally. That's what is moksha, Shiva Mahapurana describes. 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Baba here refers to Rudra, Kala Rudra. Kala Rudra and Paramashiva are different. We have seen that many times. One can also check out that video in my channel, 8-minute video. The difference between Kala Rudra and Paramashiva. Vishnuscha, you are Vishnu. And Skandendro, Skanda Indro, Skanda Indro, Skandendro. So you are everything. You are that. All of them are your manifestations. And Bur, Vayuh, Salilan, Salila Agnischa. கம் வாக் புத்திஹி ஸ்திதிர் மாதேஹே. ஸோ யூ ஆர் தட் ரெப்ரசன்டேஷன்ஸ் ஆஃப் த அர்த் வாட்டர் ஃபயர் ஏர் அண்ட் ஈதர். அண்ட் தட்ஸ் வேர் இட் கம்ஸ். அக்னிரிதி பஸ்ம 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And then here he says, Bhur Vayuhu, you are that earth, water, fire, air and ether. And we have sthalams also. Earth is represented by Kanchi Kamakshi Sameta Ekambaranatha Yanamaha. Water is represented by Akilandeshwari Sameta Jambukeshwara Yanamaha. Agni is represented by Abhita Kuchalambal Sameta Thiruvannamalai Arunachaleshwara Yanamaha. 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And then Akasha, that is space or ether, is represented by Shivakama Sundari Sameta Chidambara Natarajaya Namaha. So, Mahadeva represents the Panchabhutas, Panchabhutas Thalams, they say. Everything is present in Tamil Nadu. And then you are everything, that's what he says. Indriyani Indriyartascha Prakritibhyah Param Dhruvam Vishwa Vishwa Paro Bhavas Chintya Chintyas Twamevahi. Very beautiful verses Thandi Maharshi sings. Very similar to what we saw about how Upamanyu glorifies Mahadeva and how Krishna glorifies Mahadeva, how Bhishma glorifies Mahadeva. So you are the one who transcend Prakriti and then all the senses appear from you only. And you are beyond the Prakriti. You transcend the Prakriti. Vishwa, Vishwa Paro. You appear as the universe. Purusha Vai Rudraha. Sarvo Vai Rudraha. Vishwa Paro. You are that personality who is beyond the universe.
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0: 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So you are present as that antaratma within all the living entities from the blade of a grass till Vishnu, and you are the beyond that universe. Sa eva kale bhuvanasya gopta. And then this verse comes in the Mahanarayana Upanishad also. Yo devanam prathamam purastad vishwadiko rudro maharshihi.
1: You are that first personality to appear, and there is no one before you, there is no purvam. No one is purvam to you, and you are beyond the universe, O Mahadeva.
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1: யுவர் நிர்மலா, you are spotless. There is not even a tinge of impurity in Mahadeva. We are Mala. We are bound by Karma, Anava and Mala. Mahadeva is not bound. That's why he is called as Nirmala. And Ya Gatim, you are that ultimate Gati. So he says, he gives importance to, I'm rewarded, O Mahadeva, because you have granted a sight of your form. Mahadeva's form is very difficult to be conceived.
0: Na sandrishe tishtati rupamasya paratparam purusham vishvadama. Panchabrahma Upanishad says, Mahanarayana Upanishad says, Shvetashvatra Upanishad says, na sandrishe tishtati, his form cannot be seen with material eyes. See, here the Mahadeva is described as saguna brahmam in Shiva Vishishtadvaita Sampradayam. He is with a divine spiritual form. His form cannot be conceived with the material eyes. So I am rewarded today, O Mahadeva, by, since you have granted a sight of your form, Tandi Maharshi says. And then Aho Moodah, he goes on to say, Aho Moodahsma Suchiramimam Kala Machetasa Enna Vidmah Param Devam Shashvatam Yam Vidurbhutaha Soyam Asadita Sakshat Vadbhaktir Janma Birmaya Bhakta Nugraha Kriddevo Yam Nyatva மிருதமஷ்ணுதே தேவாசுர முனீநாம் தூ யச்ச குஹ்யம் சனாதனம் குஹாயாம் நிஹிதம் பிரம்ம துர்விக்னேயம் முனேரபி ச ஏஷ பகவான் தேவ சர்வக்ருத் சர்வதோ முகஹ சர்வாத்மா சர்வதர்ஷீச்ச சர்வக சர்வவேதிதா.
1: He says, Aho Moodah, so long I was steeped in ignorance, I was bound by ignorance. For this long I have been a senseless fool, O Lord Shiva. Because, he says, why I have been a fool? Because I have not got the knowledge. I have not seen, I have not had the vision of your divine form. I have not had the knowledge of you. And that's why I have been a senseless fool for many, many births. This shows the humbleness of Tandi Maharshi. And you are the only entity that is to be known. You are the only object of meditation. Dhyata means meditator. Dhyaya means meditated. So you are the only object of meditation. Shiva eko dhyayaha, he says. And then he says, in course of innumerable lives, soyam asadita sakshatva bhaktir janma birmaya. After taking innumerable lives, O Mahadeva, I have finally succeeded in acquiring that devotion towards you. Because Shiva Bhakti is not ordinary. Bahunam janmanamante Mahadeva prasadataha. Only by the grace
0: of Mahadeva and engaging in bhakti to Mahadeva for many, many lifetimes, one gets the chance to have his vision. It's not ordinary. Shiva Gita also, Mahadeva says to Rama, after millions and millions of people, after engaging in karma for millions and millions of lifetimes and engaging in bhakti to me, only then they get that my vision. It's not so easy. Shiva bhakti is the highest of all. So it's not so easy. So that's why he says, after taking many, many lifetimes, I have acquired that devotion towards you. You, he says, because bhakti to you alone is the highest. Bhakti and mukti will match only for Mahadeva. And then, you are always inclined to extend your grace, whoever is devoted to you, O Mahadeva. He that succeeds, he who knows you, will enjoy immortality. So that's what Shvetashvatara Maharshi says, Jnatva Devam Muchyate Sarva Pashaihi. By knowing that supreme reality, Jnatva, by knowing that personality, Jnatva Devam Muchyate Sarva Pashaihi. One gets rid of all the bondage and achieves that lotus feet of Mahadeva, which is actually immortality, and never takes birth again. Nacha punaravartate. Anavrittishabdat. Last sutram of the Brahma Sutras says, Anavrittishabdat, one doesn't return again to this material world. And you are a mystery to the devas and asuras and ascetics. Devasura muninam tu yaccha guhyam sanatanam. You are sanatana, you are eternal. And then you are mystery. And that's where Pancha Brahma Upanishad says, Adavanteja Madhyecha Basase Nanya Hetuna Mayaya Mohitaha Shambhur Mahadevam Jagadgurum Na Jananti Suraha Sarve Sarva Karna Karnam. That cause of all causes, Mahadeva, cannot be understood even by the devatas like Brahma, Vishnu and Indra and the Danavas. Only by his grace one can understand. So you are a mystery to the devas and asuras. Oh, Mahadeva, Dandi Maharshi says that. And then Guhayam Nihitam Brahma, the supreme reality is concealed in the cave of the heart. And you are that ultimate reality. Ascetics are trying to understand you, but they are not able to behold you even after meditating for thousands and thousands of years. Dehakrit Dehabrit Dehi, Dehabuk Dehinam Gatihi, Pranakrit Pranabrit Prani, Pranadak Praninam Gatihi. Adhyatma Gatirishtanam Yayinam Atma Vedinam Apunar Bhavakamanam Yagatik Soyamishvaraha. You are actually, you make a body for yourself, O Mahadeva. So Brahmanda Vyapta Deha. So that's where the Suta Maharshi questions. There is a question posted to Suta Maharshi in the Suta Samhita. So how the jivas appear and how the jagat appears at the end of the day, O Suta Maharshi? Jagat cannot manifest by itself. It's not a Big Bang theory. And the jivas, they cannot be the cause of this jagat. The jivas themselves are bound to this mala and karma and anava. They are taking repeated births and deaths. They cannot be the reason for this universe. They cannot be the karan. So who is the cause of this jiva and jagat? And then that's where the Upabrahmanam for Atharvashira Upanishad is recited by Suta Maharshi. And this question was posted by Brahma, Vishnu and Indra, O sages, in the previously, and they got the answer finally. Mahadeva appeared in front of them and blessed them. That's the Upabrahmanam to Atharvashira Upanishad. So he appears, he is Brahmanda Vyapta Deha. And the jiva and jagat are appear from him at the end of the day. They are his part and parcels.
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Dear listeners of Shaivam.org, the next program is Parayana. Shiva Sahasranama in Mahabharata, sage Upamanyu recites the 1008 names of Lord Shiva to Krishna. Presented by Karthik Ramachandran Seshadri. Thank you. Om Namah Shivaya.

0: शिवाय नमः सांब शिवाय नमः हर ओम तत्सत्
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3: Om Namah Shivaya. 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In this, you are about to listen Kawai Hindu Lectures. The titles are Karma Management and Why Bodhinatha Became a Hindu, and then Kawai's Love for Gurudeva, presented by Sri Shivaya Bodhinatha Velayatha Swami. Thank you. Om Namah Shivaya.
4: So moving on, we have three final principles here for effective karma management. New ones to present. First one is called Accelerate Karma. Why wait 20 more births to achieve spiritual maturity when you could achieve it in 2 births? So accelerate. So the idea is, if we're here and moksha is over here, maybe that's 10 more births, we can accelerate our karma, make it 8, accelerate our karma more, make it 5. That's what accelerate karma means. It goes by at a faster speed. So how do we make our karma go by at a faster speed? Well, Gurudeva explains that through daily sadhana, regular daily practices. So the key in daily sadhana is choosing the right amount, the amount that you can sustain, because everyone's very busy with life, occupation, family, education. Takes up a lot of our time. We don't have a lot of free time for sadhana. So we want to choose the right amount. If we choose too much, we'll do it for a while and we'll give up. We'll say we can't sustain it and we'll stop altogether. If we choose too little, we're not challenging ourselves. It's too easy. We're not making as much progress as we could. So we want to choose an amount that our situation in life enables us to sustain. And Gurudev also points out doing it at the same time every day is very helpful. So morning is the best time. For a number of reasons, it's the best time to do sadhana for most people. Sometimes schedules don't allow it. But if morning isn't possible, at least at the same time every day. That's the key. So we want to do it on a daily basis and at the same time every day. And then what happens? We're accelerating our karma. So different times of life are more conducive to this. So for those who are following the family path, it's traditional after retirement or after age 72, it's called the sannyasa ashrama. Doesn't mean one becomes a renunciate, just means one does more sadhana. It becomes a primary focus. It's a time that lots of people go on pilgrimage all the time, and because they don't have worldly responsibilities. They've gone through that. Their children are raised, their grandchildren are living, and so forth. So they have more time for sadhana. So retirement is opportunity to do more than play golf. It's a time to do more sadhana. And the benefits are we're accelerating our karma. So, of course, living in a monastery is also a good way to accelerate karma. So I thought of a marketing slogan for that. You know the one, join the army and see the world. So this is join the monastery and accelerate your karma. Join the monastery and accelerate your karma. So it's a good marketing slogan, right? See a little ad, join the monastery, accelerate your karma. I think it has potential. Turn it in for some graphics. So, Gurudeva's comment on that, accelerating karma. By this conscious process of purification, of inner striving, of refining and maturing, the karmas come more swiftly. Evolution speeds up, and things can and usually do get more intense. Don't worry though, that is natural and necessary. That intensity is the way the mind experiences the added cosmic energies that begin to flow through the nervous system. So, just one comment on that. Sometimes this process is looked at in a negative sense. You know, gee, just want to get this thing over with. You know, this is, life is suffering and I'm not really enjoying things. And, you know, let's get it over with. Let's get to moksha quickly. Get this process over with. I'm tired of being unhappy and suffering and so forth. So that's not the way Gurudeva looks at it. You know, that Gurudeva's motto, of course, is life is meant to be lived joyously. And that means at all stages we try and be as happy and cheerful as we can. So the perspective that Gurudeva had on it is that as we get further along in our spiritual evolution, there's more going on the inside. We have more energies going through the higher chakras. So we're a more blissful, uplifted, wiser person because of that. So that's the advantage of accelerating it, not to get the whole thing over with because it's painful, but to move forward into the part that's more blissful, more wise, more enjoyable. Get there sooner. Moving on to our ninth principle. Our ninth principle is a little subtle. Resolve dream karma. What in the world does that mean? So, it's a very interesting point. Gurudeva distinguishes between two kinds of experiences we have when we're asleep. One is what he calls a dream, meaning it's just something going on in our own mind. It's just a replay of impressions we've put in there in the past coming back in a creative way. Now, mind is very creative. Put different things together in an infinite number of ways, come up with all kinds of dreams based on the same subconscious impressions. But the other kind of experience we have when we're asleep is what Gurudeva calls an astral plane experience, meaning we're actually meeting other people, but we're in our astral body. So to be able to distinguish between one and the other takes some explanation beyond what we have time for this morning, but Gurudeva gives a few guidelines. You know, if you reach out and you touch someone and they feel real, you wake up and you feel like you've met somebody you didn't know, things like that, you've probably had an astral experience. You've actually encountered other people. You're all in your astral body. So the idea is how we interacted with those other people counts. It's not like a dream where we're only in our own mind. We're actually interacting with other people. So we have to ask ourselves, did we act virtuously? Did we do something we shouldn't have? Just because it was a dream, we might have. We don't have as good a control over our instinctive nature in a dream as we do when we're awake. And nobody's watching. So we may have done something in an astral experience that we regret. So, we don't want to ignore it because it has a karma, it has a consequence. It's real. It's just as real as something we do in the physical world. So, if we've done something we shouldn't, we need to compensate. We don't want to ignore it. It's possible to compensate in a further dream. You could go back in and apologize to the person, but that's hard to do. You can try. But unless you're really tied to that person, it's hard to end up with the same person. So it's easier to do a penance in the first world, you know, something simple if you did something inappropriate, but to consider it a karma, to consider it real, and not just forget about it. So Gurudeva's summary of that is, these kinds of dreams, when a person is in his astral body and can feel what he touches, emote to his experiences, think and talk, are not what is known as the dream state. This is an astral experience similar to the death experience, but the astral body is still connected to the physical body. So our last principle, the tenth principle, is called incinerate karma, meaning we want to burn it up. Something we don't want, let's burn it up. Let's get rid of it. Just like throwing something in the trash and burning it up. So, again, a simple way of thinking about it is to compare it to seeds. So we take our alfalfa seeds. If we want to sprout them, we put them in a certain environment, right? A moist environment and so forth, sunlight. And they'll sprout very quickly. So if we want to cause those seeds not to be able to sprout, what do? We heat them up, right? Put them in a frying pan first, and then you put them in that environment and they won't sprout. If you heat them past a certain temperature, their ability to sprout is destroyed, right? We're all aware of that. So karma is the same way. That's what Gurudev is saying. Karma is the same way. If we focus on a certain karmic seed, if we can find it, and we can be in an intense inner state, the fire of the kundalini burns the karmic seed, so it won't germinate. Sounds pretty good, right? But that's why it's last. It's hard to do. Last but not least, but not necessarily the most important. Unless you're a monastic on tapas. So tapas means to burn, by the way. So the root of tapas is to burn. So one of the meanings of the word tapas is to try and generate enough inner fire to burn up a seed karma and therefore destroy it before it even manifests in any way whatsoever. So how in the world do you do that? Well, Gurudev explains. I'll just read it so we can all have some understanding. A meditation adept, having pinpointed the unmanifested karmic seed, can either dissolve it in intense light or inwardly live through the reaction of his past action. If his meditation is successful, he will be able to throw out the vibrating experiences or desires which are consuming the mind. In doing this, in traveling past the world of desire, he breaks the wheel of karma, which binds him to the specific reaction which must follow every action. That experience will never have to happen on the physical plane, for its vibrating power has already been absorbed in his nerve system. This same type of incineration can also happen during sleep. And Gurudeva summarizes it in this way. He says, it is the held back force of sanchita karma that the yogi seeks to burn out with his kundalini flame, to disempower it within the karmic reservoir of anandamaya kosha, the soul body. Well, this morning I don't have a major address, just a few simple thoughts. We're still all digesting everything we experienced during our inner search and our Satguru Pranima festival. So, tell a few stories here. Stories are always nice. So, as most of you know, some of our activities are community oriented. Gurudeva always stressed the importance of giving to the local community, not just taking from it, but giving back to it. Helping in various ways, community service. So some of our activities involve meetings at which the mayor is present, Mayor Marianne Kusaka, and she's in her last few months of her term and a great supporter of Gurudeva. So we were at a meeting yesterday and she was there and meeting for the Island Endowment that Gurudeva helped started a Kauai Aloha Endowment, which is an endowment to benefit the island of Kauai. It's a fund at Hawaii Community Foundation. It is up to $100,000, small fund, but it's growing. It exists and it's doing its work. So we were at a meeting and the mayor asked the lady who was conducting the meeting, who's been on the island for a number of years, conducting seminars, very skilled person. Have you ever met our Gurudeva? Those were her words. Have you, big smile on her face. Now, have you ever met our Gurudeva? Just the way she said it, you know, it just struck me, and I had to think about it. And it showed the special place in her heart that Gurudeva holds. And then we went outside, and we were talking to the doorman, and we started talking about Gurudeva, and he said, you know, when Gurudeva comes, he just gets out of the car, and there he is, and wow, you know. We were running into our local Gurudeva fan club at the hotel. So, which made me think, you know, what is it that impressed so many people on the island about Gurudeva? So I remembered a story, story that involves the mayor. It happened a few years ago, and the mayor was on county business in Seattle doing some promotional work. A lot of her work involves going around the world and trying to convince people to come to Kauai. She's going off to Japan in a month. So she was in Seattle, and it was a bit tedious, the work she was doing, and so she was on a break, so to enjoy her break and relax, she was shopping. She went shopping to have some fun and take a break from the tediousness of what they were doing. And she was feeling a bit discouraged at the moment, you know, because things weren't going as well as she had hoped, and she was tired and so forth. And so her phone rings. And who's on the phone but Gurudeva? I don't remember all the details, but for some reason Gurudeva felt compelled to call the mayor at that particular point. Just to cheer her up, you know, I guess, was the idea. And so Gurudeva called and talked to the mayor, and the mayor never forgot that. Now, gee, Gurudeva somehow was so sensitive to my needs that he called me and cheered me up and made a big difference in the whole experience that we had in Seattle. So I think that's what many people on the island feel toward Gurudeva, that he encouraged them. He inspired them in whatever they were trying to do. It's not like he gave them something to do. You know, he wasn't going around, you should do this, you should do this, you should do this. No, people have things they want to do, things they're trying to do in their lives. And Gurudeva encouraged them, inspired them, re-inspired them to do those things successfully, to do them well, to keep trying, not to give up. Because quite often we face obstacles. Things don't go as easily as we had hoped. We experience difficulties we didn't foresee. And we become discouraged. We lose our inspiration. It happens all the time. So Gurudeva never lost his inspiration. He was always inspired. And he was able to encourage others, to re-inspire others in whatever they were trying to do. So I think that's, you know, one of the reasons that so many people on the island look to Gurudeva in the way they do. Because he touched their life in that regard probably many times. In thinking about that, I remembered having reflected on the United Nations gathering. There was a gathering about 2 years ago, I think, of spiritual and religious leaders for world peace at the United Nations. So the name of the event caused me to think, what's the difference between a spiritual and a religious leader? Why do we have two words there? Why does it not say spiritual leaders or say religious leaders? No, it says spiritual and religious leaders. So whatever group named the event saw a difference between a religious leader and a spiritual leader. So what in the world is the difference? A spiritual leader is someone like Gurudeva who inspires you, someone who raises your spirit, lifts you up. That's a spiritual leader. So, for example, After September 11th, many people went down into the realms of fear. Some went into anger. Consciousness went down in many people because of September 11th. They're going along fine, but September 11th happened, and their consciousness went down. So a spiritual leader is someone who steps forward at a time like that and helps people bring their consciousness back up. So it doesn't go down first into fear, then into anger, and then into violence. It's going the wrong direction, right? Well, we want it to come up into understanding and compassion and wise action. We don't want to act from anger, we want to act from wisdom. So that's another way of looking what I was talking about earlier, is the idea of inspiring people, encouraging people. It's an important quality in a spiritual leader. Spiritual leader is someone who doesn't get discouraged when the world falls apart. Things are not other than they should be to a spiritual leader. Things are always as they should be. He manages to hold that perspective that this is how things should be. Okay, nothing's wrong. This is how things should be. What do we do next? What's our next step? So it's coming from a wise, stable consciousness. So all religious leaders aren't spiritual leaders. Religious leader is someone who's affiliated with a recognized religion. But all religious leaders don't have the ability to lift you up, or don't even have that concept that is something they're supposed to do, which is okay. That's not wrong. Some religions aren't trying to do that. So we can have religious leaders who are spiritual leaders and some who aren't. And we can have spiritual leaders who are religious leaders, meaning they're affiliated with a religion, and some aren't. So it's a very interesting way of looking at it. So that was yesterday. That's yesterday's story, encountering the mayor. We had a small glitch, and they tried to feed us some chicken for lunch. Didn't realize there were some vegetarians present, so they bring out all these plates and a piece of chicken sitting there in front of the monks. And the mayor, she just went, whoa, called the waiter over and said, can't you make a nice salad? And do you have any tofu? She was instructing the waiter what to do. That was very thoughtful of her. So another story, we went recently to Pittsburgh. There was a nice symposium there at which we spoke. Hinduism past, present, and future was a subject, and there was about 10 speakers and an impressive group of PhDs, most of them. Some were very, very insightful. Others were more theoretical. And what we spoke on was Hindu megatrends, which was a very interesting topic and is coming out in the next issue of Hinduism Today. We're updating our 10 Hindu megatrends. Remember, we published them about 12 years ago? And so it's a way of looking into the future, and ideally not just looking, but reflecting on the positive trends and the negative trends, and taking advantage of the positive trends and trying to fix the negative ones. So ideally we just don't look at it as a nice document, but Hindu leaders think on these trends and put them into use in a practical way. So one of the experiences was one of the participants in the seminar came up during a break, and he says, you weren't born a Hindu. What made you adopt the Hindu ways? So that's a common question you get asked, and I always give the same answer. Well, Hinduism is an experiential religion, that's what I always say. It teaches you not just to believe in God, but to experience God. Not just to believe in the deeper truths, but to be able to experience them. And that's why Hinduism is so great. That's what I always say. Standard answer. But in reflecting upon it, I realized I needed to expand my answer. My answer was good, but hit the core of the matter, but it could be better. So I was thinking about that and added two more reasons. So I'll share those reasons with you. It's joyous. How do you elaborate on that? But Yogaswami has a nice statement that goes into English. You hear me quote it often. Bliss, bliss, bliss. Here, there, everywhere am I. That's how it gets translated, meaning he's experiencing God's omnipresence as himself. So it's a very profound but simple statement. So what are the first three words there? Bliss, right? So Hinduism takes us into a bliss consciousness. You know, we're not just denying ourselves and sitting there in hardship or something on a rock all day and hoping for something to happen. You know, it's taking us ever more deeply into a bliss consciousness. That's the idea. As Gurudeva said, you know, life is meant to be lived joyously, right? So that's one of the greatnesses of Hinduism, is it's leading us into our inner bliss. There's a nice word that we use in Dancing with Shiva, entasy, E-N-T-A-S-Y, instead of ecstasy, which is like outer bliss. This is inner bliss, meaning we don't have to do anything to create it. Outer bliss, you have to do something to create it. If you're a child, you go on a roller coaster. Bliss, you know. You have to do something outside of yourself. So ecstasy means the bliss is inside, you just have to find it. You don't have to do anything. You just have to go deeply enough inside yourself to find it, inner bliss. It's there all the time. So sometimes we don't convey that joyous sense enough about Hinduism, particularly to children, to youth. And it's important. Sometimes the youth just encounter Hinduism as a strictness, as a set of rules. You can't do this, you can't do this, you can't do this, you can't do this, and you got to get up and, you know, a bunch of rules. And the sense of joy isn't emphasized enough, but it should be. You know, we need to balance out the rules with a sense of enjoyment, with a sense of joy in the Hindu approach. So that's the second reason why Hinduism is so great. There's a third reason. In Gurudeva's terminology, it has a great collection of tools, techniques that we can follow. As Gurudeva said on the last inner search, I've given you all the tools, it's up to you whether you use them or not. It's like we just recently built a carpenter shop. It's got some of the greatest tools you can have for carpentry in this shop, but the shop isn't that valuable unless we build something, right? We have to use it. We have to have the skill, the knowledge to use the tools, and then we have to actually turn them on and use them and build something. So we're using it to build a shrine for Gurudeva back there in the corner, if any of you aren't aware of what we're doing back there. That's a shrine for Gurudeva that we're planning to finish by his Mahasamadhi. So it'll be ready by November. So we have a great collection of tools. The best collection of tools, techniques, to cause us to progress on the spiritual path. There is no tradition that has more tools than Hinduism. It's got more tools than you can use. You know, even just the trilogy, dancing, living, and merging with Shiva, you know, you won't be able to apply all those tools to your life. There's too many of them. But you know, you grab onto the ones that are the most important and use those, and you make progress. So it has a great collection of tools, of techniques to progress spiritually.
5: 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Thirumurai Music and Thirumurai Discourses will be broadcast on Thiruneriya Tamilosai. Philosophical Discourses and Periyapuranam Lectures in Tamil will be broadcast on Shivatattvam. programs in languages other than Tamil will be broadcast on Shaiva Lahari. 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
7: Last time I discussed in great detail upon the role of karma in a soul's life, in this body, in the body which has been given to it. Because he says, Venayer ke, because I am the man of karma. I am housed in a body that's made of karma. It is a karma body. It is a Vinay Udal. And I know that I am in this body in order to fulfill certain duties which have been cast upon me in order to discharge my karmic responsibilities. I know that. That is why I call myself Vinayen. So we discussed all about karma last time, the result of karma, the how you get over this karma, the experiences which Sekhra Brahman narrates in the life of Tirinyana Sambandha and so on. Now, the saint here, you see, this is an important angle. Saint here, he's a fully realized soul. He's an enlightened person. He has experienced God. At Tiruperundurai, when he met his Jnana Acharya Guru and took his Diksha from him, and he knew that his Guru was no less than God himself, because he knew that God was leaving him, and so on. It's a big story I had narrated on many occasions. And therefore he knew that his Jnana Acharya was no less than God, and all this has happened to him. He had the experience of this bliss and beatitude. And still he calls himself as Vinayen, because he is still in the karma body. He is born, he is in this world, he is in the karma body, it has to experience certain pleasures and pains, which it did when he was the minister in the court of Pandya king. He also knows that there may be karmas to be fully discharged yet. And therefore he calls himself as the karma body. Vinayen, I am in karmic debt. I have not discharged. So how does the saint know this? The saint himself tells us he knows this. He knows this because he knows that his heart is made of stone. His heart is made of stone. It is not moving. It is not melting at the thought of God. Yet it is not doing it. And it suffers from many handicaps, which he will explain now. And therefore, he knows fully well that he is still in debt of karma, and he had not fully discharged. So you now go to the stanza, and the meaning will become clearer. Vellandan, vellandal virisadayai, vidayai, vinnor perumane, enakkettu, vetta nenjai, பள்ளந்தான் உருவுனலிற் கீழ்மேலாக பதைத்து உருகும் அவர் நிற்க. Here he is talking of a group of devotees. Avar is a group of devotees. They are staunch devotees of Lord Shiva. Now they are full of praise. They are full of adoration. They worship him with all their hearts. And they call him Vellandar Virisadayai. They call him Vidayai. They call him Vinnor Verumane. Their heart is full of desire to know God. Wait and enjoy. I'll come to each one of these words separately. So, and they having called him by so many adorable names, just as we do, as when we utter Sahasranama, for example, having done that, their heart is in great agitation, their hearts are in great agitation. They move as if they are the gushing waters which had flown from a stream down the hill and caught up in a dam where the waters will swirl up. Their hearts are swirling up. They are not knowing where to go. They do not seem to be able to know their destination. So their hearts are in that kind of a predicament. Therefore they are saying, Vellandar Virisadayai. These are a group of devotees, he is saying. Avar Nirka. Therefore they, Vellandar Virisadayai. So these, by these expressions, they are calling God to come to help, come to them, to come to help, come to their help, to reveal, to manifest him, himself to them. So this is what they do. Vellandar Virisadayai. So this is about Lord Shiva. Vellandar, that is Virisadayai, is his, the locks of Lord Shiva have spread about. They are as vast as the universe. And Vellandar, and they are holding the Ganges upon them. They are holding Ganges upon some corner. They are not, it's not as if she had occupied the whole of the locks of the Lord. So they go Virisadai, they go as vast as the universe. And when the locks are as vast as the universe, now, the Ganga lies there as if it's in a pond, it's a pond quietly. And he's holding her. She would have exhibited her arrogance, sense of vanity, and her extreme sense of anava, the way she was coming about from the sky, Akasha Ganga. She was coming about from the sky in order to redeem the lives of Bahirada's forefathers. But the earth might not be able to bear the weight of this kind of a fall of the river. And so the Lord came to their rescue, and he bore them on his head, you see. And there she lay quietly. So Vellandar, so this is, he holds all the waters, the Panchabhuta. How Panchabhuta? Water is a Panchabhuta. He holds water upon his head. The universe, he holds everything. What else? He doesn't have to merely hold water upon his head. He holds everything. But here we have Puranic episode to describe how the Ganga reached his sky, reached his locks, and was quietened and lay there free from all her anava mala. And Vidayai is Rishabha. He's the sacred bull on which the Lord mounts. Now Rishabha is the personification of dharma. This is the personification of Aram. He is seated on Aram. It is dharma which bears the Lord. It is dharma, therefore, which bears the whole universe. It is dharma which is responsible for the proper running of this universe. It is dharma which is embodied in satyam and in rhythm, which is responsible for the functioning of the cosmos. And therefore, it is dharma which is holding the Lord, which is bearing the Lord. And Lord is seated on dharma. Lord will move according to dharma. Dharma also will move according to the Lord. There is a beautiful relationship between dharma and God in such a way that the cosmic cycle continues to operate in the most rhythmic manner possible. Life and death, birth and death, sorrow and pain and pleasure, all the dualities, all these experiences can come and go, but not on an illegal or unlawful or an immoral or a cosmic scale, but all these will happen on a purely cosmic moral, as per cosmic moral law. This is rhythm. This day will happen as per cosmic law, and that the Lord ensures, and that the Lord ensures through this Rishabha, which is dharma itself. And therefore, he, you see, it's very interesting. Whereas he bears Lord Ganga, Rishabha bears him. So, Aadharam. Gangaki, our Aadharamaha Yerevan Irikindran, Ivanukke, Yerevanukke, Aadharamaha Dharmam Irikindrade. So this is beautifully brought out here. Vellandar Virisadayai, Vidayai. So, as I explained to you earlier, it is dharma which governs all our lives. We are not aware of it. To the extent to which we are aware of it, we are part of this cosmic cycle, and the rhythm of this cosmic cycle, and nature and life combine together beautifully. They interact with each other beautifully, and there is harmony, peace, equilibrium, and so on. Whereas, when one does not understand, one tries to act beyond dharma or away from dharma, the cosmic harmony is broken, and there is sorrow, and there is suffering. Now, this is what dharma means. And therefore, you see, God is seated on dharma. God's functioning is on the basis of dharma. Quite often we raise this question. I have spent most of my life in suffering and pain. I have been in problems. My family is in problems. I continue to have problems. We are unable to handle these problems. There is sorrow all around. Whereas I see my neighbor full of happiness, full of joy. He seems to be getting everything that he wanted. And there is a kind of material satisfaction which he is experiencing. Whereas he has that type of a life, I seem to suffer from grave deficiencies in my life. I oftentimes raise the question to myself that God has been unjust. I question the justice of God in having two souls which are otherwise alike going through two different types of experiences. One extremely sorrowful and in great suffering, and the other in extreme happiness and in enjoyment and possession of all the best things of the world. And so I would like to ask, why is this sense of injustice? Why should things happen to me like that? All the saints have answered the question. You are wrong. Your presumption is wrong. Salam alan sankaran. Salam alan per sankaran. Salam alan means he does not discriminate. He is not unjust. You cannot question him or criticize him of injustice. He acts justly. It is you who had failed to act justly. It is you who had failed to act according to the dharma. In the past lives, you had carried on as if you had nothing to do with dharma. You questioned it. You countermanded it. You acted beyond beyond your capacity. You thought that you could achieve anything as a result of your own effort. You were armed by your great ego, which was fanned by your anavam, as a result of which you thought you could achieve anything that you wanted. And therefore you did go about doing things which were not according to dharma, which therefore broke the cosmic harmony in your case. As a result of which you developed and built up enormous amount of karma. You are experiencing some of the results of that, some of the fruits of that karma. Not all of them, but some of the fruits of that karma. And therefore you are in this way. Whereas the other man had a good innings, had been in the past, had fulfilled his duties, had acted according to dharma, had expanded his consciousness in such a way that he took all other lives into account. He did things which brought him punya. They call it Siva Punyam. We brought him Siva Punya, and therefore part of it he is enjoying during this time. He would have also earlier in the past done the same thing that you have done, and probably in the next life he could go through type of suffering that you have been going through in this life. These things therefore happen. They come in cycle, and God ensures that this cycle goes through most justly according to individual's life and individual's past. And therefore there can be no question of injustice in respect of God's actions. And therefore the saint knows that, and the saint will acknowledge it later on. Vellandar,

Therefore, God, Godhood, they wanted to experience God. They wanted to experience God, and therefore they were uttering chantings. They were chanting His good name, chanting His great name, and His quality, about His qualities, and so on. Vettan enjoy, pallandar urubunalil kirmelaga padaitu uruhum. So they were doing this, but they were not in peace. They had not achieved the kind of equanimity which comes to souls who had experienced Godhood. They were still not in that state of experience, and therefore they were not fully knowing as to where to go about, how to go about, but they knew this. They thought that the best way of making God listen to them is to offer their praises to Him, offer their adorations to Him through songs and through words and so on. Therefore, these were the people who had not achieved Godhood, but still they had reached a certain level of maturity where they had understood that that they must align their lives to the path of spiritual progress and reach the feet of God. They had understood it. And therefore they are now turning their mind towards worship of God in all His forms. And this is what was happening. But you know, you must know that they had not experienced God. Whereas the saint says, Yenai andaikku, yenai andaikku. But you know, I know that you have taken care of me, taken me under your custody, that I am your servant. I no longer am independent. I am part of your law. I am in the ken of your observation. You have entered my soul, which he will explain next in the next stanza. You have entered my soul. You had fully occupied it, and you have entered my body also. My body and instruments are all yours. When they are all yours, I am no longer operating independently. In fact, I as such do not exist at all. And when I as such do not exist at all, it is you who are taking care of me completely. I know this. What a great difference. Whereas the others have not had that bliss, have not had that experience. You gave me that experience. I know this. I have come to understand this. So you somehow you saw to it that that you put that knowledge into my mind and heart and my soul. So I know that. But how do I express this? Therefore, I must be deeply grateful to you. I must express my gratitude to you in some way or the other. Whereas the others are doing it in all kinds of ways. I am not doing anything. I am not doing a little bit of what I should do, even like what they are doing. So I am indifferent to you. I am not expressing my sense of gratitude to you. Padaitu urhum, avar nirkka enayandarku ullandar ullandan nindru uchi alavum nenjai urhadal ullandan nindru nindru uchi alavum nenjai urhadal nenjai urhadal. You see, from ullam, thal is feet, uchi is crown or head, ullam is soul. In this case, you can say my soul. Ullam thal nindru uchi alavum nenjai uruhadar. From head to foot, including my soul, I am not melting like nenjai, my ullam, my heart. You see, normally, mind is not supposed to melt. It is the heart that melts. The mind, which is full of reason and logic, will always be questioning. In a word like melting, word like you are growing soft and things like that, just do not appeal to the mind. It's harsh in its understanding of the reality. And it knows, it doesn't know, it makes no compromises. It has, its experiences are in terms of outside reality. Outside reality may affect it, but when it affects it, it is not in terms of melting it. But there is an instrument, of the being of man, which is ready to melt at slightest beckoning, and that is the heart.
நவ் உள்ளங்கிற சொல்லு

0: 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Therefore, they are not from my body to, from my head to foot, my whole body is not melting like my heart, like my heart should. Now, the heart should melt. The heart melts under certain circumstances. I am placed in that type of a blissful situation where God has taken me into His care and custody, and that thought itself should melt me, that experience should melt me, should have melted me long ago, like what happens to the heart when it is in that kind of a situation, but my body is not doing that. My body from head to foot, including my soul, is not doing that. They remain stony. They remain indifferent. They remain utterly impervious to the tremendous amount of transformation that is taking place inside me. It's just not, it doesn't seem to be noticing it. No, ullandal nind ullam thal nindru uchi alavum nenjai urugadal. So it is not melting, see. தாயினும் பால் நினைந்துட்ட தாயினும் சால பறிந்து பாவியே என்னுடைய ஊனினை உருக்கி உள்ளொளி பெருக்கி உலப்பிலா ஆனந்தமாய தேனினை சொரிந்து புறம்புறம் திரிந்த செல்வமே சிவபெருமானே யானுனை சிக்கன பிடித்தேன் நீ இங்கு எழுந்து அருளுவது இனியே. தட்ஸ் வாட் ஹீ சேஸ் இந்த பிடித்த பத்து லேட்டர் ஆன் யூ சீ ஊனினை உருக்கி உள்ளொளி பெருக்கி. இட் இஸ் மை ஹார்ட் இஸ் ஸ்டோனி. இட் ஒன்லி ரிசீவ்ஸ் எக்ஸ்டர்னல் 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God it is who is capable of breaking this stony heart into pieces. Kalladu nenjam pilandidum katchiyan. So it is He who alone is responsible for breaking this heart into pieces. We all think that love melts, we all think compassion melts, etc. The saints will say that it is God operating through compassion and love that melts the hearts. And therefore, இங்க நத்திங் ஆஃப் திஸ் கைண்ட் இஸ் ஹேப்பனிங். உள்ளந்தாள் உள்ளம் தாள் நின்று உச்சி அளவும் நெஞ்சாய் ஊறுகாதால் உடம்பெல்லாம் கண்ணாய் வெள்ளந்தான் பாயாதால். அண்ணா இஸ் மை லார்ட், மை மாஸ்டர். யூ கேன் யூஸ் தட் இன் தட் வே. உடம்பெல்லாம் கண்ணாய் வெள்ளந்தான் பாயாதால். வாட் ஹேப்பன்ஸ் வென் யூ கிரை, வென் யூ வீப், you shed tears. And which sheds tears? It is the eye that sheds tears. So eye is associated with shedding tears. Now eye sheds tears when any other part of the body is affected. You get an injury, let us say at your toe, at your foot, or at the extremities of your hands, and there is pain, and the eye sheds tears. There's a beautiful Thuraimangalam Sivaprakasa Swami in Nanneri, I think, talks of this. He says, when there is a pain or an injury at any part of the body, who sheds tears? It is the eyes that shed tears. So you see, eyes have come to be associated with that wonderful situation of responding to a stimuli wherever it happens in any part of the body. And therefore, the eye sheds tears out of love. Eye sheds tears during anger. Eye sheds tears in compassion. Eye sheds tears in sorrow. In happiness. In any contingency, the eye sheds tears. And what should happen in a case like that of this saint, where God has entered his soul and he is melting his soul, the stony contours of his body, he is doing that. So when it is happening, now the best thing that is happening to the soul, and therefore the eye should be shedding copious tears, limitlessly, should be shedding tears right and left. That should happen. But in this case, it's not happening. Now, if the eye shed tears like floods, that's what should happen. And I could say, look, this is what's happening. That's how I'm expressing my sense of gratitude to God, who had taken care and custody of me. But that's not happening. Udambellam kannai vellandhan payadar. The whole body should be, the water should be flowing. I mean, water should ought to be flowing through the whole body as if it had become eyes. Udambellam kannai uruhadal. Udam vellandhan payadal. So the whole body should have become like eyes, and should be shedding tears for what God has done to me. And that's how I should have been expressing my gratitude to him. But that's not happening. Nenjam kallam. Such is the nature of my heart. So stony it is. Such is it. Unbreakable. And it's unmeltable. That's what it is. In spite of all that God has done to me, I am still not moved. I am still not responding to him in the way I ought to. Kan inayum maramam. Inay means both. Maramam. Kan inayum maramam. My eyes are not shedding tears in this situation, and they are like wood. They are wooden. I have lost my feelings. I have lost my sensitivity. It is not there. Otherwise, I should have responded in a completely different way. When the saint sees a group of people expressing their great sense of joy at the mere name of God, and their heart is full of agitation at the mere mention of his greatness, now, in spite of all that God has done to him, the saint says, my body or my mind or my heart are not responding if they view to be expressing their sense of gratitude to him. Why is that? All because they are all, not only are they wooden, not only are they stony, he has used all these expressions, but more importantly, it's all because they are part of this Vinay Udal. They are part of the Karma Sharira Vinayen, because I am still in darkness. I am still in Anavamala. I am still moved by the sense of Maya of the world. I am still directing my senses and sense experiences to the external reality. I have not looked at what is happening inside, the tremendous transformation that's happening inside, and responding to it adequately enough. I am not doing that because of the fact that I am in this karmic body discharging my karma. Maybe that there is something which I have to do, you know, in order to rid of this anava, but that's what's possessing me, and therefore things are not happening in the way they ought to at the mere mention of God that had done so much to me.
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0: Namah Shivaya. Dear listeners of Shaivam.org, the next program is Veda Introductory, presented by Sri Gopalakrishna Narayanan. Thank you. Om Namah Shivaya.
1: Respected dear family members, my pranams to you. For the last 2-3 days, we were explaining the Indian heritage for creating a sense of pride, a sense of self-confidence, and our sense of self-respect in the mind of Hindus, Christians, and Muslims. It's because all the Indian Christians, they are all converted Hindus. All the Indian Muslims, they are also converted Hindus. According to Swami Chinmayananda, all the Indians come under two categories. One, those who are Hindus, and the other, those who were Hindus. By different methods, they got converted from Hindu Dharma, and none of the Christians belonging to India came from Israel or Jerusalem. None of the Muslim has their origin in Saudi Arabia or Middle East. They are born as Indians, brought up as Indians, and living as Indians, and will be dying as Indians. Majority will be dying in Indian soil, and some may be dying in foreign soil. And not only that, there are 1 billion Hindus in the world, in India and outside India, together. They feel a sense of inferiority complex because their knowledge about Hindu Dharma is not to the expected extent. Whereas whatever little the Christians know about their Bible, they scream, they shout, and they say everything is there in the Bible. And whatever little the Muslims know from Quran, they are taught to tell that everything is there in the Quran. Everything needed for the human beings are given in Quran. Whereas Hindus always used to be reluctant to claim anything. They live the way they would like to live, where the religion has got less influence. Christians and Muslims, the religion is more important and perhaps most important, because after the birth they have to go to the church and mosque. For the marriage or wedding they have to go to the mosque and church, and for the cremation also they have to go to the church and mosque. So starting point, middle point and end point, they are connected or tied and chained with the religious institution. Whereas for the Hindus, after birth it need not be a part of the religion or customs and ritual to go to the temple. If they want, they can go. For the marriage also, they need not conduct the marriage in the temples. And after death, 10 days, even the relatives cannot go to the temple. The question of taking the dead body to the temple never arises at all. So, we Hindus have got a sense of inferiority complex, maybe 950 years of slavery done under the Muslim and Christian rules, the foreign Muslim and foreign Christian rules. for removing and erasing of that sense of inferiority complex. For the last 2-3 days we are explaining to be proud of Hindu Dharma, which is the most logical, rational and scientific in the world. As Albert Einstein also told, you know that when we in the European countries were wandering in the forest, there lived the most civilized people who knew mathematics and the science and technology in India. And Mark Twain said, under which roof all the knowledge are available? Mark Twain said, I will point out to a country where every branch of the knowledge existed complementary to each other for millennia. According to Mark Twain, that country is India. So it's important for us to learn scientifically, logically about the heritage of India, Hindu heritage of India, for creating a sense of self-respect and pride. We explained about Jnana Yoga, Karma Yoga and Bhakti Yoga. After that we explained the Hindu literature based on which we should feel the pride that we have got thousands and thousands of literature written by thousands of rishis for the last many thousands of years on thousands of subjects. Today I will be just explaining to you how scientific our customs and rituals. You know, Christians perform the scientific and rituals, and the Muslims also perform the rituals, customs and rituals for appeasing the God. They praise the God, they offer to the God, and for them the God is the manager and the Christians and Muslims are the slaves of the God. They praise the God, and after praising an MLA and MP, they will be getting everything from the God, just like an MLA and MP gives them everything. And they offer money to the God, and in return the God will become happy and send them to the heaven and never send them to the hell. So the God is the director and all others are workers for the God, for Christianity and Muslim. Whereas here in India, I am the manifestation of God. God is within me, aham brahmasmi. You are also the manifestation of God, tattvamasi. All whatever is existing here in this world, they are the manifestation of the God. There is no question of God sitting there and I am sitting here. There is no question of I and you, only the question of we. We exist. Still remember that we also offer something to the God and we explain the God, not praise the God. Why we explain the God? Through the explanation we will understand what is meant by the God. So Sahasra Sirisha Purusha Sahasraksha Sahasrapad. This is explanation of the God. So Gandhadhvara Andhradrisha Nitya Ushtankarishnim Isharim Sarvabhudanam Pami Govahvayesriyam. Explanation of the God, not praising the God. When you explain the God, automatically your mind will get filled with the meaning and message of God. We offer everything to the God. You know, laddu we offer. We offer payasam, putting it to the God. And while offering, we say that, I am not offering this to make you happy. I am not offering this to get your favor for going to the heaven. I am offering this to you not for preventing my going to hell. I am offering this to you by saying that Agnaye Swaha Agnaye Idam Namama. This does not belong to me. This is also your product. This belongs to you. But why I offer you? For taking it back as prasadam. Your contribution to me. You give me whatever I offered to you and I consider this as your prasadam. It is something like one comparison, don't compare that exactly, We give income tax to government, sale tax to government, property tax to government, and a variety of taxes we give to the government, that money comes back to you. That comes to us back. So whatever we give to the nature as God, that comes back to us. So, but it will be the prasadam, government's offering to us and God's offering to us. So all whatever is offered according to our customs and rituals, we get it back as prasadam. Whereas you just see in the church, the wine is taken as the blood of Jesus. How horrible it is. The bread is taken as the body of Jesus. And the customs and rituals according to which the cross is put in their chain. The cross is put above the dead body. Cross is put while doing, performing the marriage. But remember, that cross, what is the meaning of that? That cross is the one on which God's son Jesus was crucified. It is the most horrible negative tool which the Christians worship. It is just like worshipping the pistol used for killing Mahatma Gandhi. In India, you can see all the customs and rituals. Acharat Labadehyayu, Acharat Dhanamakshayam, Acharat Labadesupraja, Acharo Handya Lakshana. Our customs and rituals are not meant for praising the God or making the God happy or getting maximum from God, or for cheating the God, or giving the bribe to the God. Not at all. If we give money to the temple, that is meant for Panja Mahayajna. The customs and rituals tells you offer the money to the God for Deva Yajna, Rishi Yajna, Buddha Yajna, Pitra Yajna, and Manishya Yajna. The Panja Mahayajna, where consuming by the God your money given is not a dollarizing. And you see all the customs and rituals. You can explain those customs and rituals so systematically and scientifically if you have got an open mind to classify these customs and rituals under 5 categories, sometimes 6 categories. Any customs and ritual you take from Islam or Christianity, you cannot justify that scientifically, logically and rationally. There the question stand, I am afraid of God, God fearing people, I give this to the God, I stay with the God, I work for the God, and I am the part of the army of the God, just like Salvation Army, so that God will be always protecting me, just like the policemen do it for the people. So God has got the role of a policeman. God has got the role of a judge here. God is part of us. The nature is the God. The nature protects us. You just see customs and rituals of Hindus. When I bless you, the brain chemistry changes. There the question of God is not coming at all. When I motivate you, when I pray, prayer is not that God is giving something to you, but your mind will be getting elevated with the self-confidence. When I chant the mantra, neuro-linguistic effect, curative chemicals are produced in the brain. So mantra chanting is not for appeasing the God or praising the God. And whenever I go to the temple, it's an elevating the mind, body and family relation and social bondage. And Kshetra Darshanam is not compulsory because the God is not going to curse you at all, even whether you go to the temple or not. And when you do the pradakshinam for the banyan tree, Ashwatha Vriksha, it's the ozone produced by that plant tree gives you comfort by purification of the lungs. And when you do Surya Namaskara, it is not that the God or Lord Sun, Surya Deva, is coming here and going to bless you. When you do Surya Namaskara, sun salutation, it gives you full exercise of the 186 movable joint of the body. Blood circulation increases, all the lactic acid accumulated in the muscle will get diffused to the blood, and through kidney it will be removed. So Surya Namaskara is an exercise for the bone, for the muscles, for the ligaments, and for improving the blood circulation. Science is there in Surya Namaskara. So All India Institute of Medical Science doctors have declared that Surya Namaskara is the king of the exercises. When you meditate, your brain activity will be improved. So meditation to the Jesus Christ means it is against Christianity and Bible. It's a daylight cheating. How can you meditate on a human being who lived 2000 years ago and crucified that man by the Christians? As George Bernard Shaw said, only one Christian existed in the world, that man was killed by these Christians. So, whenever somebody is done, when you sit for a Ramzan fasting, before the sunrise you eat maximum, and after sunset also you eat maximum. It is the worst thing that anybody can think of as far as the health of the body is concerned. Whereas fasting means, literally the fasting means from night, next day morning, next day lunch, next day dinner, and the third day breakfast only will be there. Number one, first of the month, evening food is taken. Second of the month, absolutely nothing except drinking water. And third day morning only you will be taking the breakfast. So, fasting means 36 hours fasting. Not 9.5 hours of fasting. Eating beef in the morning, eating beef in the night, and telling it is the name of God, Allah. How horrible that will be? You ask the doctors how they will be telling. And you are throwing the stones while going for Hajj. Do you think anybody is there naming Satan or devil? If you throw the stone, it is nothing but copying what Ibrahim Nabi did 1300 years ago or far before that. You are only copying. Why you are copying? Is it for your mind? Is it for your body? Is it for your family relation? Is it for your social bondage? Or is it for your national integration? Nothing works there. At least no explanation can be given there, scientifically. But here you see, when you are doing a Gana Homa, Ganapati Homa is generally performed in the temples, the coconut husk put in the fire produces sulfur dioxide and sulfur trioxide. As you all know, the coconut husk has got maximum sulfur in that. So the sulfur dioxide and sulfur trioxide produced when the husk is burned, and the phenol produced when coconut shell is burned, and pyrazines produced when coconut is burned, all the three groups of chemicals are fantastic antibacterial, antiviral. So every microorganism, particularly pathogenic organism, present in the building house, that will be destroyed. You can see one Ganapati Homa per year can kill or annihilate the bacteria or virus or yeast instrumental for producing typhoid, tetanus, pneumonia, fever, and so on. So just to see how scientific it is. You can explain, when you use tulasi, sacred basil, it is the one of the best medicine existing in the world, can be consumed and can be used for the external application. And all the rituals, 16 sacraments, Garbhadhanam, Nishkramanam, Annaprasanam, Chudakarmanam, Namakarmanam, all the 16 sacraments are primarily meant for family relation building. Sociologically, psychologically, anthropologically, the effect is so tremendous that family relation building will be undertaken through the sacraments. And you are calling the people for the family-based rituals, social bondage. All the rituals have got one impact, social bondage. Another impact, that family relation building. And you can see Grama Devata Sankalpam. Grama Devata means the people from a village assembled together for sharing, caring and curing. Kudumba Devata Sankalpam. All the family relatives of many generations, they assembled. Sociologically important for building the family relation. And you go to the pilgrimage to Amarnath, go to Rishikesh, Haridwar, not for praising the God or getting the blessing of the God. The God is not going to write in his diary book that Govardhanakrishnan came to Rishikesh and took a dip in Ganga water. God is not going to bother whether you have gone to Amarnath or Kailas or anything. These are all karma dynamics. Not only that, national integration. Majority of Indians at least once in his or her life go to Rishikesh and Haridwar. If you go there, you can see per day about 10 lakh people take the dip in Ganga water, whether it is winter or rainy season or summer. What happens? People from different walks of life, from different parts of India, they assemble there and they all feel that we are the children of Bharat Mata, we are all the children of the one nation. That national integration is there. This is when you chant the mantra Gange Jayamane Jayava Godavari Saraswati. This mantra is not written after 1947 August 14th midnight. Written for the last thousands of years in Padma Purana and Vishnu Purana. So during then India was one. Ayodhya, Madhura, Maya, Kashi, Kanchi, Avantika. The names of seven cities. The names of seven rivers. Names of seven heroes. Ashwatthama, Balivyaso, Hanumamscha, Vibhishana, Kripa, Parashuramascha. These are all creating an impression in the mind that we were Indians, we are Indians and we will be Indians and India is one. In fact, the Britishers created the splitting of India under the guidance of Jawaharlal Nehru under linguistic background. Now anyway, slowly it is disappearing, it is becoming for the convenience of governance. Big states are split into two or three. So that change is there. Now you can see any ritual you take, when you chant a kirtan, when you chant Gayatri mantra, when you chant Veda mantra, you can see many of the scientists in NASA, they are chanting Veda mantra for improving the brain performance. Not that God is improving his brain, but the neuro-linguistic and psycho-linguistic effect created when mantras are listened or chanted. Now for that matter, you take any customs and rituals which has got a root of Hindu Dharma. You remember that the caste system existed thousands of years ago. It was professionally oriented. Now the caste system has been distorted by the British people and labeled as birth oriented. But you see, Chadurvarnyam Maya Srishtam Guna Karma Vibhagashaha. Guna Karma, depending upon the nature of your profession. Guna Karma Vibhagashaha. Depending upon your profession, if your profession is learning and teaching Vedas, then you are called a Brahmana. If you are opting for a profession of protecting the country as a soldier, then you are known as a Kshatriya. If you would like to do the business, agriculture and marketing, then your name is Vaishya. And if you are interested in masonry work, carpentry work and other service-oriented work, then you are called as Shudra. Janmanal Jayade Matya. By birth, everyone is human being. Karmanal Jayade Dvija. By opting for a profession, just like you are becoming a doctor, engineer, or civil service or clerk or peon or a policeman or a chartered accountant. By profession you are named as Brahmana, Kshatriya, Vaishya, Shudra. Any Shudra can elevate to the level of Vaishya. Any Vaishya can get himself elevated to Kshatriya. And Vishwamitra was a Kshatriya. He got elevated into Brahmana level and wrote all the Vedas. Dronacharya was a Brahmana. He got converted into Kshatriya and fought the war in battlefield of Mahabharata, Kurukshetra. So anyone can jump from one profession to other profession. That's what we are seeing now also. A clerk can become a director, and a clerk's son can become a military man or a policeman, and a farmer's son can become opt for Indian Army or Indian Army man. His son can opt for IAS or he can become an MLA or MP. Fortunately, not from Kerala. Don't become an MP from Kerala. And because then you have to start with the supporting all the negatives done by the minorities. So, be an MLA or MP in other state of India. So, remember that whenever you are opting for a profession, you will be known accordingly. So, here we have got so many castes. 1400 castes are there in Kerala. In India, still more are there. So, caste is not Varna. Chadur Varnyam, four Varnas are not caste. The wrong way of interpreting. Caste and Varna are different. Varna is based on profession. Caste is created by recently by the people. So, these are all the negatives created for which our forefathers are not responsible. Many of the Acharas and Duracharas or Anachara, of which Sadachara is created by our forefathers, which can be explained by scientific and logical and rational way. So we are the only group of people in the world. Hindus are the only group of the people in the world. Whatever they perform as customs and rituals, which can be explained in the way of the language of science for the understanding and practicing of anybody in the world, the moment you explain it scientifically, people will accept it. If you do not know science, it is your mistake. If it is explained by scientifically, even the doctors or engineers or professionals or intellectuals or scholars or thinkers, it will not be difficult at all for them to understand. So, whenever somebody is asking, particularly Muslims, Christians and the so-called progressive leftists, asking a question about our customs and rituals, proudly say that we belong to a scientific religion. So Hindu Dharma is a scientific Hinduism. Scientific Hinduism, maybe that our forefathers were not well-versed with the modern words of science. They may not be well-versed with the modern words of science, but the message of science can be used for explaining the customs and rituals. That's the importance. So science is universal subject. So our customs and rituals, the moment you explain with science, the whole thing become universal. So feel proud that you are a Hindu and pray if you have got 100 more Janma, you should get the birth as a Hindu and live like a Hindu, teach Hindu Dharma to Hindus, Christians and Muslims and bring them back to the real Indian spirit and real Indian blood, inform them that the Bible is not written for Hindus and the Bible, biblical customs and rituals are meant for the people of Israel, not for Indians. You see, even cutting a cake, you are blowing off the light, the lamp. When we pray, Jyoti Shuklascha Tejascha Devanam Satadam Priya, Prabhagaro Mahatejo Deepoyam Pratigrahyatam, we used to put the lamp even for the God is sun. Sun we used to put. Because blowing of the light is the negative. Lighting the lamp is the positive. So we pray Tamasoma Jyotirgamaya, but while cutting the cake, we blow off the light and do Jyotirma Tamasogamaya. This is Western culture, not Indian culture. Eating the beef, chicken for excellent housewarming ceremony and marriage ceremony and variety of festivals. These are all negatives. Later added Duracharas. Duracharas are added by the recent generation, whereas Sadachara belong to our people. So Indian customs and rituals are scientific, logical and rational. Can be explained by anyone if they have got a BSc level of scientific background. With these words, I would like to do my pranams to you. Thank you very much.
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0: Om Namah Shivaya. Dear listeners of Shaivam.org, the next program is Yoga Ritual Discourse. In this, you are about to listen Samadhi, presented by Sri Ramakrishnan. Thank you. Om Namah Shivaya.
3: 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So after doing the pranayama, by doing the pranayama you can do control the mind also. You can control the mind also. That was what was explained in the previous mantra. There it is said, Prayatana Visheshas, by an effort. See, pranayama is happening automatically. You are doing this inhaling and exhaling automatically. But by doing it with an effort, putting an effort. Putting an effort is by concentrating it to release it through one nostril. That is what the effort is. So if you do that, then you will gain the sthiti pada, the ekagra chitta. You can gain the ekagra chitta, ekagra bhumi. The focused mind, that is a bhumi, that's a state. You will gain that state. Okay. Then it is not that you have to watch the prana to control the mind. There are other means also. Vishayavativa pravritti utpanna manasa sthiti nibandhini. Vishayavativa pravritti utpanna manasa sthiti nibandhani. 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Vishayavativa pravritti utpanna manasa sthiti nibandhani. If you are able to control, do this thought function. Pravritti, this vritti means the focus your mind on the vishayas, the object of the sense organ. When you concentrate on the sense organ and the experience of that sense organ, then there is this siddhi, this supernatural power which you will gain. Because of that, you will be able to concentrate, you will be able to sthiti, gain the sthiti nibandhani, mind of the mind, manasaha of the mind, the peace of mind. You will be able to control the thought functions of the mind. How it is done? This is how it is done. Nasikagre dharayatah asya ya divya gandha sambit sa gandha pravrtihi vishayavati va pravrtihi. What is this pravrti? Pravrti is prakrishta vrtihi, a thought function, a function which is very, very good. A thought function, an effort which is nicely placed, nicely done. That is, when you are able to focus your thought function on the tip of the nose, nasika agre, where you smell. When you are able to focus on the tip of the nose, it is not you make your eyes crooked and then focus your... It's not like that. People misunderstand these things. You have to focus your nose on your nose means they'll make their eyes crooked and then they'll see the tip of it. They'll try to see the tip of their nose. This is not said like that. This is it's a mental exercise. It's not a physical exercise. You will have pain in the eyes and wherever there is pain is. But we are not bothered about that. We are bothered about controlling our mind. So we have to focus our energy in the nostrils, in the tip of the nose. Nasika agre dharayataha, because it is said dharayataha, dhudharane, to hold on to. It is not through the eyes that makes the difference. Ya divyagandha, what will you gain? You will gain the experience of divyagandha samvita, the knowledge of the divine smell. This is what you are now experiencing. Now divyagandha samvita sa gandha pravrti, that is called gandha pravrtihi. This is called gandha pravrtihi. Jihvagre divya rasa samvita. If you are concentrating on the tip of the tongue, then you will gain the divine taste. You will experience the divine taste. You will gain the knowledge of the divine taste. Taluni rupa sambit. If you are concentrating on the talu, the inner tongue, the tonsil, that strip, there, then you will gain the knowledge of divine forms. Jihva madhye rupa samvit, in the middle of the tongue you will gain a sparsha samvit, the knowledge of divine. All these places you have to say divine sparsha samvit. Because if it is not divine sparsha samvit or divine rupa samvit or divine rasa samvit, then it is already understood. You don't need to concentrate. You don't need to take all the troubles to concentrate on these places to experience this, to gain the knowledge of these rasas, taste, etc. So, taste, form and all, you are already gaining. If you have the sense organs proper, you will always be gaining these kind of things. We are talking about divine smell, taste, etc. It's not normal taste, smell, etc. So, jihva mule Shabda Sangit in the inner side of the tongue, if you are able to concentrate in the tip or other side, then you will hear the divine sound. Ityetaha Prabhu.

smell, divine taste, these things, it is little difficult to separate the divine touch, divine smell, divine taste. These are difficult to separate it from normal taste and smell. Because sometimes some food or other or some smell or other will look very divine. But that is not what we are talking about. You lit up agarbati, you will get a good smell. Costly the agarbati, the smell. They will use a good perfume, so there is good smell. So it is not that what we are talking about. We are not talking about branded perfumes, etc. We are talking about divine smell, which is not experienced through the nostrils. Which is not experience of this world. So these things, it is very difficult to understand. But the sound and the form, it is easy to grasp. It is easy to differentiate it. But again, you will have difficulty to differentiate it, you will have difficulty. Because the form or the sound will be so pure, so true, that it is very difficult to, you know, realize whether is it of this world or is it divine, that kind of thing. So during the meditative state, you will be able to see the forms of divine deities or divine Siddha Purushas, the yogis. There are chances that you will be able to see them, and you will be able to hear sound of clinging bell, etc. When you meditate, that is why people, they practice, they make it a practice to make some sound so that they can hear it on the inside of the ears. Like they use the caps to, you know, block the sound, external sound, so that they are able to hear their vibration chanting Om. They are able to hear, and people make this Om, they vibrate this, when they say Om, they vibrate it so much so that they are able to feel the sound inside. It's like a Brahmara, it's like a bee, wasp, the sound of a wasp, they'll be able to hear inside. So they make it a point to experience this so that they'll be able to experience that divine sound, etc. So here, ityetaha pravrtayaha utpanna chittaha chittam sthitau nivadhanti. So these kind of pravrtis, these kind of special attributes will help you to make your mind poise. Samshayam nivadhanti. It also destroys the doubts. And because of that, samadhi prajnayancha dwari bhavanti. It becomes the gateway to gain the samadhi, the knowledge of samadhi, the experience of samadhi. Etena chandra aditya graha mani pradipa ratnadishu pravritti utpanna vishayavati eva veditavyaha. So here you have to understand one thing. The later stages you will be asked to do different kind of dharana so that you gain different kind of supernatural experiences. So, all those supernatural experiences which will be said later, which are chandra, concentrating on the external objects. Now, in the body, here whatever pravritti was advised to you is inside the body, tongue, tip of the tongue, etc. Now, in the later stage, you will be asked to meditate on the objects which are external. Sun, moon, stars, etc. So, there, chandra, aditya, graha, mani, pradipa, ratnadishu. When you meditate on chandra, you will have some divine visuals. When you meditate on sun, you will have some divine knowledge. When you meditate on the planets, you will have some divine knowledge. When you meditate on the stars, you will have some divine knowledge. When you meditate on the light, you will have some divine knowledge. When you meditate on some crystal, you will have some divine knowledge. These kind of divine knowledges, which will be explained later, they are also vishayavati, because of some vishaya object, you have to understand that. So, yadyapi hi tattat shastra anumana acharya upadeshaihi avagatam artha tattvam sadbhutam eva bhavati etesham yathabhutartha pratipadanam paripana samarthyat tathapi yavadekadeshopi kachit na. See, here he says, yadyapi tattad shastra anumana acharya upadeshaihi avagatam artha tattvam sadbhutam eva bhavati.

0: Even though, why are you talking about these kind of silly supernatural powers? Have I come for that? No, wait. Even though, tatad shastra, whatever shastra you are studying, whatever syllogism, logic they are using to teach you that shastra, whatever the pramanas, shastra, shruti, scriptures you are accepting, since you have surrendered, and since the shastras are true, there is no doubt the shastras are true, it will give you right knowledge, there is no doubt about it, even though Arthatatam Sadhutamiya Hoti, it will give you the exact knowledge of whatever you are trying to gain. Still, Etesham, why is that Shastras will give me the right knowledge? How do you understand? Because, very simple logic, Etesham Yathabhutartha Pratipadana Samarthyat, these Shastras have the power to illumine the knowledge of things of the self as it is. That is the power of the Shastra. Okay, then why are you asking me to experience these supernatural things? Supernatural powers. Gain the experience of these supernatural things. Wait. Tathapi, even though it is like that. Yadyapi, even though it is like this. Even like if it is like this, then like this. So, tathapi, even though it was like that, still yavad ekadeshopi karchit na swakarna sambhedyo bhavati tavat sarvam paroksham iva apavargadishu sukshmeshu artheshu na dridham buddhim utpadayati. Even though it is like this, tathapi yavad until ekadesho api, one single point, single section, one side, ekadesha means one side, single section, one portion of it, api karchitanna swa karana samvedya bhavati, if it is not going to be experienced by one's sense organ, if one is not going to have the direct perception of any one portion of the shastra, then tattavat, until then, sarvam paroksham iva, everything will be indirect knowledge. They will be just mental jugglery. We will just say shastras, oh, it is like anything like physics, chemistry, etc. There is no use in studying shastra. What is the use? You have to meditate. You have to start practicing mauna. These are the idiotic ideas you will gain. So, why is it said, tatha tavat sarvam paroksham iva, until you have experienced something or other, even the sukshma tattva of the self which is said here will be paroksha, it will be indirect, will be indirect perception, it will not be a direct experience. So sukshmeshu apavargadishu, apavarga means na pavarga, apavarga, where there is no pavarga, pa pha ba dha ma is the pavarga, ka kha ga gha na is the kavarga, like that the whole family of pa pa pha ba bha ma is called pavarga. Here pa is papa punya, papa and punya, sin and the good deeds, virtue. Pha is phala, the results of these actions, karmas. Then ba is bandha, which is bondage, the primary trouble. And bha is bhaya, fear. Because of the bondage, you gain this fear. And ma is mrityu, marana, death. So, this group of pavarga will not trouble you. You will not gain the trust, the knowledge of the apavarga, the moksha, where there is no attachment to this kind of power, thus you will not have the knowledge of that. You will not have the clarity in that. Therefore, na dridham buddhim utpadayati, you will not have the clarity, you will not have the strength to accept that stage also. How will I have, see, it is all mental jugglery, how will I accept it? It is not possible. Like that, you will have always some excuse or others, some lame excuse or others. So, tasmat shastra anuvana acharya upadesha upod balanartham eva avashyam kashchit vishesha pratyakshi kartavya. Therefore, why am I explaining these kind of supernatural powers? therefore this is the reason shastra anumana acharya upadesha shastra through the shastra whatever anumana smriti is written that smriti and with the help of shastra, the shruti and smriti anumana is smriti here so with the help of shruti and smriti whatever the acharya teaches you in that for you to gain a very solid ground upod balanartham means to gain a solid ground to gain a control over it eva avashyam kasyat visheshah pratyakshi kartavya you have to gain some special knowledge of some of the some of these siddhis if you experience one of these siddhis it is not to gain the siddhis it is just to believe if you already have the trust in the shastra and acharya then there is no need for that for people who are fickle weak for them this is explained therefore tatra tad upadeshtartha ekadeshasya pratyakshatve sati sarvam susukshma vishayam api apavargat susushraddhi yasushraddhiyate so this is the reason I am asking you to follow this because tatra tad upadeshtartha ekadeshasya if one portion of the teachings which he has given you in that pratyakshatve sati in that if you have the direct experience knowledge then sarvam susukshma vishayam all that which is subtle see we are talking about grosser objects if you are able to experience some grosser object then you will be able to trust him on the subtle objects also sukshma vishayam api what is that apavargat till the moksha all that which is subtle which are not that which can be grasped through the sense organs those subtle things till the apavarga moksha sushraddhiyate you will have a very clear surrendered knowledge the shraddha here is not a faith it is surrender you will have total surrender in the teachings therefore etadartham eva idam citta parikarma nirdeshyate only for this reason we are trying to explain these kind of techniques to clear the mind to purify the mind
1: om namah shivaya dear listeners of shaivam.org radio the size of our audio collection continues to grow day by day we now host more than 25,000 audio recordings in order to make these extensive resources more accessible and beneficial to our radio listeners we have reorganized our program schedule திருமுறை மியூசிக் அண்ட் திருமுறை டிஸ்கோசஸ் வில் பி பிராட்காஸ்ட் ஆன் திருநெறிய தமிழோசை 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

0: 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Thirumurai Music and Thirumurai Discourses will be broadcast on Thirunariya Tamilosai. Philosophical Discourses and Periyapuranam Lectures in Tamil will be broadcast on Shivatattvam. 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
1: 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In this, you are about to listen Highlights of Upanishads. The title is Prashna Upanishads, presented by Swami Jyotirmayananda. Thank you. Om Namah Shivaya.
2: Vyad Guru continues with the lecture series on highlights of the Upanishads. He is presently lecturing on Prashna Upanishad. This is series 2013, lecture number 9. And now our revered Guru, Pujya Atman, Sri Swami Jyotirmayananji.
3: 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We invoke God with different aspects. May we hear what is auspicious with our ears. May we see what is auspicious with our eyes. May we offer our praise with our bodies strong of limbs and thus enjoy life for pleasing God. May Indra, same as God Brahman, with all pervasive fame, bestow on us auspiciousness. May Pusha, the nourisher and sustainer of all, bring auspiciousness. May Garuda of swift notion, the deity of intuition, who is like a discus to destroy all troubles, may Brihaspati, lord of intellect, bestow on us auspiciousness and wisdom. Peace, peace, peace. It's always three times peace. One peace is for yourself, body and mind. Another peace for the world around you. For yourself is called Adhyatmik. The world around you, Adhibhautik. And third is act of God. Even though internally you are peaceful and there is no war going on, and yet you never know. Tsunami comes in, or some astral body comes rattling through the space. That's, I'm making too much exaggeration. But acts of God are going on always. Hurricanes, earthquakes, and so many things. Even big wars are considered as act of God. We are coming to Prashna Upanishad. We continue. Presently, second question that's presented to the Guru, and that question was gaining insight into prana. Prana that sustains, nourishes, and the source of all actions, thought, word, deed, all these. Prana here is being mentioned in the form of, as symbolic of the Absolute. The purpose of the Upanishad is to direct your mind to the Absolute. But a sudden direction to the absolute is absolutely impossible. So your mind is directed step by step. Everyone is aware of the importance of prana, vital. Prana itself is not ordinary. The concept of vital energy that has not yet come into the world of science, technology. You hear about so many things, nerves and all the details, but people don't talk about prana, apana, vyana, samana. Making a joke, but the idea is there is a lot of research needed beyond human concept of what heals you, what sustains your life, what enables you to live on with health and vitality, what inspires you to have the will to live with joy. Behind all that, the term is prana. Think of a wonderful house, all equipments. What's the highlight of the house? Electricity. That's prana. Prana enters the house, everything is active. Prana goes away, house is dead. So if your mind is interested in focusing on the God, prana becomes symbolic. Just like electricity is the highlight of your house, prana, the vital energy, is the highlight of your body-mind complex. That the highlight of the highlight is Brahman, the absolute. But as I told you, getting directly to the absolute, that is absolutely difficult. So direct your mind to something that is, you are so closely knitted with, something that is always with you. You don't have to go to Badri, Kedar or anywhere, big pilgrimage centers to have a touch of God. The Upanishad says, the very prana that makes you see, hear, touch, that makes all your nervous system alive, that enables you to think, reflect, feel, that prana is embodiment of God. So don't go run wild here and there. Again, I'm not discouraging you from going to pilgrimage center, but leading your mind to develop a higher level of understanding that you are the best of pilgrimage centers and your own personality is the best of temples. If your mind becomes prepared through satsanga, now we get into the verses of the Prashna Upanishad, Dvitiya Prashna, the mantra number 7. Prajapatischarasi garbhe tvameva pratijayase tubhyam prana praja vima balim haranti yah pranai pratitishtasi. These are old verses. The rhythms are strange. O prana, now, having brought your mind to the recognition of the presence of prana in your personality, and presence of prana behind everything in this world, now the Upanishad urges you to practice upasana. Upasana is devout meditation. It's a form of intense prayer, prayerfulness, as if you are recognizing the presence of prana within you, and you have folded your hands, and prana is standing before you, and you are offering adorations. You can do that physically, but it's a matter of internal understanding. O prana, you are Prajapati. Prajapati, praja refers to all living beings. In politics, praja refers to subjects, and Prajapati is the king. But in this divine politics, is not politics, in this divine order, the ruler of all, God, Prajapati, and Prana within you is his representative. To such an extent you don't even call him representative, recognize Prana as the God. You are Prajapati. You move about in the womb, even before you entered, even before you grew up as normal personality, even when you were just not even a pocket size addition. In mother's womb, it is Prana that was taking care of you. You may say, oh, mother took care of me. Well, the mother was sustained by that Prana, universal Prana. And all mysterious functions that happened, can human mind ever really grasp it? The soul is given a body needed for the soul's evolution. And the creating the body-mind complex in a vast universe, drawing all elements needed for your physical body, elements needed for your senses, for your mind, even if you don't think very in a profound way, just think of the body, the little human body, brain, nervous system, and all hereditary factors exactly collected from parents and sometimes picked up from great-great-grandfather. Who does all this calculation? Countless mysteries can work together, and that's how baby begins life in this world, right from the womb. You are born in the likeness of parents. Again, see how somewhere there will be likeness. The baby is inheriting certain traits of the parents. O Prana, who dwells along with the senses. Not only the miracle of Prana is in your body, the vitality that is functioning through all over your body, but the Prana is also the source of your senses, the functions of your mind, as well as functions of your intellect. Those words are not used. Mind and intellect are not given in this, but they're implied. Indeed, all these beings offer oblations to you. All living beings, they are sustained by you. They are loved by you. They are enfolded by your grace. Using the term Prana, your mind is moving on to God. Describing God is difficult. Prana is at least very close to you, as close as your nose. And the entire world of living beings, as well as material things, the entire world is bowing down to Prana. It's universal energy that sustains cosmos, and all universal activities go on under a divine support. That support has two aspects: thought, will, and vitality. Just like you are a rider riding a horse, the ride has two aspects: the rider and the horse. Thinking process, the source of thinking process is called Hiranyagarbha, the cosmic mind, God in the form of cosmic mind. And thoughts have their vehicle in Prana's vital energy. Prana acts like a horse. So same universal source of the entire universe, entire creation, has two aspects: Hiranyagarbha and cosmic prana. Hiranyagarbha is cosmic mind. And the other aspect, cosmic prana. In practice, you find a relationship between prana and mind. If you control mind and make the mind very joyous, prana's vital functions will flow in harmony in your body. Other way around, if you harmonize your pranas, practice pranayama, create a rhythm, a balance, the moment your body relaxes and prana flows in harmony, mind calms down. So therefore, a healthy spiritual movement demands your attention on both sides, controlling the prana, controlling the mind. But here in this section, prana is the focus. How can you do your pranayama? How can you recognize God's presence within you in the form of prana? And that's the verse gives you a devotional setting. The entire world is bowing down to prana. Every little bud is waiting for the prana to touch it, a divine touch. As prana touches it, it blossoms. The sun rises, it's act of prana. All movements of the earth, planets, stars, all are based on prana. There is something behind guiding every movement in the whole cosmos. But human personality is a microcosm, a miniature cosmos. And all that goes on in your own personality, things beyond your imagination, and yet such is a strange situation. Majority of people find their life miserable, haunted by fear, constantly gripped by grief. That's all will be by grief. But as you allow yourself to become aware of your source, what is sustaining you, where you are being guided, who is handling your life, and how fortunate is an ordinary word. What a great miracle that not for a moment can you be separated from that boundless, glorious presence. A baby in the arms of the best of mothers, but has gone to dream, finds itself in the midst of so many dogs barking at it, not realizing that every moment the baby is sustained by the loving arms of the mother. Just a crude illustration. Same is the situation with all people. And spirituality and religion is meant to awaken you to your deeper fact, truth of life. So as spiritual sensitivity develops, you see the entire world devoted to prana. The breeze is blowing, bringing the praises of prana. The ocean is shimmering, glorifying prana. The trees sway. They are creating a poetry for praising prana. The birds sing. And all the twitters of the website, they are all glorifying prana. If you didn't have prana within you, your mouth will not work. So the entire world is adoring prana. And that's how you should look at the world. You wake up, go into the outside and see the world. The very sun comes adoring prana. Everything that happens, the glory of prana is being expressed everywhere. And put your mind to another rung. All this is praising, glorifying God, the God. Siya Ram Mai Sab Jagjani, all this is Sita and Ram. Deva Nama Subhani Pahani Tama, Pitri Nam Prathama Swadha, Rishi Nam Charitam Satyam, Atharavangarisa Samasi. You are fire god among gods. You are Swadha, principal carrier of offerings to forefathers. You are the active principles of the senses. You are the essence of the body. Consider your life, kind of a yajna, as if, now in the setting of a yajna, there is an altar. Oblations are poured into the fire with mantras. Life in every individual is a kind of yajna going on. And oblations are being poured by perception. Senses bring to you various perceptions. Thoughts of your mind, feelings, perceptions of the senses, your soul's aspirations. All this create a kind of a setup of a yajna. But in this yajna setup, the primary role is played by prana. If prana is not there, there will be no fire within you. Consider fire in a symbolic. Firstly, there will be no life. To be alive, you have to have some temperature within you. Then there is fire in the form of different types of energies. The energy of action, kriya shakti. The energy of will, icha shakti. The energy of reasoning, thought, jnana shakti. All these energies are like fire. You are swadha, principal carrier of offerings to forefathers. In Vedic yajnas, the mantra such as swaha, swadha, those mantras are used. Swaha, you offer oblations to gods. Swadha, offer oblations to forefathers. Likewise, led by pranas within you, you glorify your forefathers. Or, as well as you glorify gods. All that gives you the subtle point that you, in your life, you can build up karmas, karmas that are extremely good. Thereby you go into Chandraloka, the world of forefathers. In other words, that process doesn't give you liberation, but gives you a joyous type of birth, increasing prosperity. But when you learn to direct your life towards worshipping God, you are not moving towards forefathers, you are moving towards God, the transcendental self. This is elaborated in the Gita as pravritti and nivritti. One type of movement in your life, you are always thinking, how can I glorify my parents, glorify my race, my family? How can I secure a good birth, etc.? That's one type of thinking. And it is that prana, God, that enables you to follow that pursuit. Or mind moving towards liberation, moving towards developing divine qualities, truthfulness, purity of heart, compassion, charity, humility, until your ego dissolves, and you develop identity with God. All this movement is possible because of prana. And prana is, again, representative of God. God within you enables you to do all this. So live a life of bowing down to God, a life of japa, a life of spirit of surrender. Also understand, surrender and japa and all that is progressive. How much can you become aware that God is working through me? And that would would have two types of impact. Changing your personality, changing your behavior, conduct towards others. If you find joyousness in your heart, if you find tenderness in your heart, you must recognize that tenderness exists in the heart of others. And therefore, be careful. Don't do too much finger pointing. You point one finger for certain mistake in a person, three fingers are pointing to you. If you become really spiritually sensitive, then you realize God has created things in such a way, He wants you to advance. Therefore, He has created your three finger pointing to you. Your responsibility is your own advance. You are not come here to correct others. Just do the needful. Advance yourself. And if you, as you advance, you find miracle happens. The defects that you are pointing in others, they move away. You begin to exude fragrance. And that fragrance removes the foul in others in a mysterious way. That's spiritual enrichment. Just for your information, when you study prana, practice pranayama, prana is one word. Prana is just one simple principle. But according to different functions, it is known in different ways. In this context, prana refers to that vital energy that is operating through your heart, or principal prana, that becomes the source of your breathing in, breathing out, respiration, and the function of your heart. Apana is that which removes toxic elements from your body. The same prana, when it begins to throw off all that is toxic, all that is impure. Samana, now prana has its seat in your heart. Apana has seat at the base. Samana has its seat at the navel. Samana is that which brings about assimilation. If this center at the navel, these centers, they are described in terms of navel and heart, but they do not be confused. They are not in the physical body. The subtle center, samana, corresponds to your navel center. And it is there, prana within you works in such a way that balances your whole body from the toes to the head. Next, prana is known as vyana. Vyana is that type of vitality that brings circulation all over your body from the toes to the head. Udana has another type of function. Udana has its seat near the throat. And when Udana functions, you are led to dream experience. Normally, it gives you a sense of buoyancy. If Udana is defective, your buoyancy is cut down. If Udana is extremely effective, then you have the sports type of psychology. You see a distance and it doesn't seem to you a distance. You have a hit, you have hit a target, and if that vyana is highly active in you and well developed, you do not count upon your fingers. There is a subtle perception that your fingers reach out even miles at a distance. You need to understand what I am trying to say. Sports people do not feel themselves confined by time, space, especially space. Therefore, they succeed. They hit big targets. Their whole body gets involved, sometimes in a risky situation. Nevertheless, they win. Vyana enables them to do that. I was also talking about Udana. Udana has throat, has a seat at the throat center. And it is this udana that was my basic point. Sometimes these different pranas, they mix up. So there is no need to be confused. Because this is one simple prana that acts in different ways. Another, during your dream, when you are experiencing something and you cry out, at that time, the sound comes from your throat. That's the proof that udana's seat is not on your tongue, it's in your throat. Udana separates your subtle body from the physical body in your dream to a certain extent. After death, the separation is more vivid. So, all these pranas are functioning for your soul to evolve until the soul attains liberation. The knowledge of pranas, working with them, is a profound secret of your health, physical and mental, as well as spiritual. Indraspam prana tejasa rudrosi parirakshita tvamantarikshe charasi suryaspam jyotisham pati. O prana, you are the effulgent Indra, the ruler of gods. You are the protector in the form of Rudra, Shiva. You move in the sky. You are the sun, the lord of the luminaries. Here you are just being given a sample of prayer. You are recognizing prana within you as the very presence of God, the ruler of all the senses and the mind. The ruler is God. An old style name was Indra. Later, Indra name became more on a lesser level. But here these are from the ancient literature. So Indra here refers to the God, the ruler of mind and senses. The question raised in the Upanishads, who is the knower? Who is the seer? Who is the hearer? Who is the enjoyer? Indra is the answer. Another? Brahman, the absolute, the Atma, the self within you. You're directing your attention to presence of Brahman, presence of God in the form of pranas. God operates in three ways. It's an allegorical language. He's the creator, sustainer, dissolver or destroyer. As Brahma, he creates. As Vishnu, he sustains. As Shiva, he dissolves. The prana within you is symbolic of all these three aspects of God. It is prana that protects you. It is a prana that, if you have a tumor, etc., it is prana within you that will destroy it. On the other hand, if you have created a negative style of life, then it is prana that will protect the negative within you. The prana, therefore, is the protector, sustainer. And there comes a time when the soul doesn't need the body. It has to enter the other body. The prana helps you to kick the bucket. Yadatmamavi var sasyathema prana te praja anandarupa tishthantim kamayannam bhavishyatiti. O prana, when you shower down rain, these creatures sit delighted with the expectation that there will be abundance of food to fulfill their desires. Directing your attention to the very physical reality, prana, physical type of prana that brings rain. Clouds gather, rain shower. All this wouldn't be possible unless there is a special energy that allows the ocean to bring about the vapor that moves up into the sky from the ocean, gathers into a cloud, goes to different parts, rains down. But that physical aspect should also trigger your mind to a deeper understanding of rain. led by your prana, the type of energy you have developed within you, led by it, you create positive impressions in your unconscious. Those impressions, when they are ready, they turn into vasanas, subha vasanas. They are like the rain cloud. From that cloud, it is constantly pouring down, giving you the right type of nourishment needed for your day-to-day existence. So it is the glory of prana that brings about all this gathering of the impressions, rising of the vasanas, from the vasanas bringing you all things needed in day-to-day life. Vasana nourishes things. Say, for example, you are listening to these talks. How delightful the listening will depend upon Shubha Vasana that's there in your unconscious. So if you have already generated by your japa, by your satsanga, by your good deeds, a type of mind where the cloud of virtue is gathering, then satsanga will be like a kind of spirit dancing like a peacock. Prana showers the rain. Your soul dances. And with this I'm concluding. Om Shanti, Shanti, Shanti.
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1: 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Title is Sage Upamanyu, the Exalted Devotee of Lord Shiva, presented by Karthik Ramachandran Seshadri. Thank you. Om Namah Shivaya.
5: You are the grantor of the moksha to people who strive for it. You are that ultimate object of meditation. Brahma Shatakratur Vishnur Vishvedeva Maharshayaha Na Vidustvam Tu Tatvena Kuto Vetsya Mahevayam Tvattak Pravartate Sarvam Tvayi Sarvam Pratishtitam Kalakyah Purushakyascha Brahmakyascha Tvamevahi Tanavaste Smritastisrah Puranajnyaih Surarshibihi. Brahma Shatakratu. Shatakratu. What does Shatakratu mean? A person who has done 100 sacrifices. Who is that? Indra. Shata Kratu. Shata means 100. Kratu means sacrifice. So one who has done 100 sacrifices can become, attain the post of Indra. Like that, Brahma and Vishnu are also positions. Which is attainable. But a devotee of Mahadeva is not interested in the positions of Brahma, Vishnu and Indra. So here Tanti Maharshi says, Brahma Shata Kratur Vishnur Vishvedeva Maharshayaha. Even the Vishvedevas, the Maharshis, Shatakratu, that is Indra, Brahma and Narayana, cannot understand you. They cannot, they are incapable of comprehending you, O Mahadeva, Tandi Maharshi says. And that is true. Anadhyantam adhyam paramdattvam artham. Brahma is searching for the beginning, that is the head of Mahadeva, and Vishnu is searching for the feet of Mahadeva, which is present in various Puranas. Vishnu says in Padma Puranam and Narada Puranam, Padma Puranam, Patala Kanda, 114th chapter, Narada Puranam, Purva Bhagam, 79th chapter. Varsha Koti Sagasram Tu, Sagasrabdair Atanvakam Bhaktya, Sampujitopisha Padono Darshitastvaya. I have been searching for your feet for crores and crores of years, O Mahadeva. You have not manifested that to me. Padono Darshitastvaya. When am I going to behold your feet, O Mahadeva? You have not manifested that to me. Padma Puranam and Narada Puranam says this. Bhagavatam, 8th canto, 7th chapter, 31st verse. Nate giri trakila lokapala virinchi vaikunta surendra gamyam. Even Brahma and Vishnu and Indra cannot understand the effulgence coming out of the body of Mahadeva. No one can understand in the entire material universe, including Brahma, Vishnu and Indra. Bhagavatam says this. And then Sutta again, so that linga is that actually represents that Mahadeva is the Sushumnanadi. Sutta Samhita brings that point. So it is connected scientifically also. That linga story is not an ordinary thing. Mahadeva appearing in his Arupa aspect and crushing the Ahankara of Brahma and Vishnu ఇట్ ఈస్ ఆల్సో కనెక్టెడ్ విత్ అవర్ బాడీ. సుషుమ్న సుషుమ్నాయ క్షివో దేవ ఇదాయ దేవతాహరి పింగళాయ విరించి. ఇదా అండ్ పింగళ 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

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And even the rishis are trying to, even the rishis who are conversant with the Vedas and Upanishads cannot behold you, O Mahadeva. Namo vedavidam manishinam upasaniyaya namo namaha. Only by engaging in unflinching devotion one can understand Mahadeva. The conclusion of the Vedas is shravanam kirtanam shamboho mananam veda sammatam. Engage in hearing the katha of Mahadeva. Engross yourself in chanting the names of Mahadeva, hearing the katha of Mahadeva, meditating on the divine spiritual form of Parashakti and Paramashiva. And then Puranajnai Surarshibihi. So you appear as these three forms. You appear as Brahma, Vishnu and Rudra. You are the ultimate Purusha, Purushovai Rudraha, and you appear. Brahma and Vishnu and Rudra appear from you only at the end of the day. Adipaurusham Adhyatmam Adi Bhutadi Daivatam Adi Lokadi Vijnana Adi Yajnas Twamevahi. So this reminds me of the Bhagavad Gita 8th chapter. Arjuna questions, what is Adhyatmik and Adi Bhautik and Adi Daivik? Adi Yajnam. Adi Yajnah Chakim Proktam Dehesmin Madhusudana Prayanakale Chakatam Nyeyosi Niyatatmabihi. 8th chapter, 3rd and 4th verse. Aksharam Brahma Paramam Swabhavo Dhyatmam Uchyate Bhuta Bhavo Dhavakaro Visarga Karma Samyitaha Adibhutam Chakim Proktam. He asks this. And here our Tandi Maharshi attributes that. And we see, we know Bhagavad Gita is the words of Lord Shiva. Krishna in his Antaratma Bhavam glorifies actually Mahadeva. So Bhagavad Gita is actually preaching Shiva Tattva. Paramhi Brahma Katitam Yoga Yuktena Tanmaya. 14th Parvam, that is Ashwamedha Parvam, 16th chapter, 12th verse. I was united with the Supreme Reality Mahadeva when I was reciting the Bhagavad Gita, O Arjuna. That is the true knowledge of that Supreme Reality. And that is confirmed by, in Kurma Puranam, by Vyasa, by saying to Arjuna, Drishtavanasi tam devam vishvaksham vishvatomukam pratyakshameva sarvesham rudram sarvajaganmayam jnanam tad aishwaram divyam yatavat viditam tvaya swamaya swayameva krishikeshak prityovacha sanatana. You saw that Vishwarupa of that Samba Shiva Mahadeva by the grace of Krishikesha. Do you remember Arjuna? Kurma Puranam, 1st Canto, 30th Chapter, 60th and 61st Verse. Ishvara Gita was passed down as Bhagavad Gita by Krishna to Arjuna. So the original knowledge is Ishvara Gita, and that is appears as Bhagavad Gita, and Bhagavad Gita was spoken by Krishna by contemplating on Mahadeva. So this confirms. That is what is spoken of, 8th Chapter in the Bhagavad Gita, where Arjuna questions about Adibhuta, Adidaivik and Adibhautik and Adhyatmik. And that is what here Tandi Maharshi says, everything is you. You are that Adi Purusha, Adi Paurusham, Adhyatmam, Adi Bhutadi Daivatam, Adi Lokadi Vijnanam, Adi Yajnas Twamevahi. You are the everything, ultimately. You are that essence, you are that ultimate crux of everything. You are the center of attraction, O Mahadeva. You are the essence of these things, Adi Daivatik and Adi Bhautik. So to expand on this one, in general, if we see, Adi Bhautik and Adi Daivik and Adhyatmik is actually, Adhyatmik means sufferings caused by one's own self, like stress, you know. And Adi Bhautik is sufferings caused by other living entities. And Adi Daivik is natural disasters, like rains and, you know, snow and those kind of things. So, but all these things are, you know, appear as a part of the material world. But how to transcend this? All these things are, at the end of the day, by surrendering to Mahadeva, one can transcend all these things. And then, men of wisdom, when they succeed in knowing you as the Antaratma, they surrender to you. Tvam viditvam, tvam viditvatma dehastam durvidam daivatairapi vidvamso yanti nirmuktah param bhavam anamayam. They succeed in knowing you as the ultimate men of wisdom, vijnanam.
తద్విజ్ఞానార్థం స గురుమే.

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Dear listeners of Shaivam.org, the next program is Parayan. Shiva Sahasranama in Mahabharata, sage Upamanyu recites the 1008 names of Lord Shiva to Krishna. Presented by Karthik Ramachandran Seshadri. Thank you. Om Namah Shivaya.

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3: Om Namah Shivaya. Dear listeners of Shaivam.org, the next program is Spiritual Discourse. In this, you are about to listen Kawai Hindu Lectures. The titles are Karma Management and Why Bodhinatha Became a Hindu, and then Kawai's Love for Gurudeva, presented by Sri Shivaya Bodhinatha Velayatha Swami. Thank you. Om Namah Shivaya.
4: So moving on, we have three final principles here for effective karma management. New ones to present. First one is called accelerate karma. Why wait 20 more births to achieve spiritual maturity when you could achieve it in 2 births? So accelerate. So the idea is, if we're here and moksha is over here, maybe that's 10 more births, we can accelerate our karma, make it 8, accelerate our karma more, make it 5. That's what accelerate karma means. It goes by at a faster speed. So how do we make our karma go by at a faster speed? Well, Gurudeva explains that through daily sadhana, regular daily practices. So the key in daily sadhana is choosing the right amount, the amount that you can sustain, because everyone's very busy with life, occupation, family, education. Takes up a lot of our time. We don't have a lot of free time for sadhana. So we want to choose the right amount. If we choose too much, we'll do it for a while and we'll give up. We'll say we can't sustain it and we'll stop altogether. If we choose too little, we're not challenging ourselves. It's too easy. We're not making as much progress as we could. So we want to choose an amount that our situation in life enables us to sustain. And Gurudev also points out doing it at the same time every day is very helpful. So morning is the best time for a number of reasons. It's the best time to do sadhana for most people. Sometimes schedules don't allow it. But if morning isn't possible, at least at the same time every day. That's the key. So we want to do it on a daily basis and at the same time every day. And then what happens? We're accelerating our karma. So different times of life are more conducive to this. So for those who are following the family path, it's traditional after retirement or after age 72, it's called the sannyasa ashrama. Doesn't mean one becomes a renunciate, just means one does more sadhana. It becomes a primary focus. It's a time that lots of people go on pilgrimage all the time, and because they don't have worldly responsibilities. They've gone through that. Their children are raised, their grandchildren are living, and so forth. So they have more time for sadhana. So retirement is opportunity to do more than play golf. It's a time to do more sadhana. And the benefits are we're accelerating our karma. So, of course, living in a monastery is also a good way to accelerate karma. So I thought of a marketing slogan for that. You know the one, join the army and see the world. So this is join the monastery and accelerate your karma. Join the monastery and accelerate your karma. So it's a good marketing slogan, right? See a little ad, join the monastery, accelerate your karma. I think it has potential. Turn it in for some graphics. So Gurudeva's comment on that, accelerating karma. By this conscious process of purification, of inner striving, of refining and maturing, the karmas come more swiftly. Evolution speeds up, and things can and usually do get more intense. Don't worry though, that is natural and necessary. That intensity is the way the mind experiences the added cosmic energies that begin to flow through the nervous system. So, just one comment on that. Sometimes this process is looked at in a negative sense. You know, gee, just want to get this thing over with. You know, this is, life is suffering and I'm not really enjoying things. And, you know, let's get it over with. Let's get to moksha quickly. Get this process over with. I'm tired of being unhappy and suffering and so forth. So that's not the way Gurudeva looks at it. You know, that Gurudeva's motto, of course, is life is meant to be lived joyously. And that means at all stages we try and be as happy and cheerful as we can. So the perspective that Gurudeva had on it is that as we get further along in our spiritual evolution, there's more going on the inside. We have more energies going through the higher chakras. So we're a more blissful, uplifted, wiser person because of that. So that's the advantage of accelerating it, not to get the whole thing over with because it's painful, but to move forward into the part that's more blissful, more wise, more enjoyable. Get there sooner. Moving on to our ninth principle. Our ninth principle is a little subtle. Resolve dream karma. What in the world does that mean? So, it's a very interesting point. Gurudeva distinguishes between two kinds of experiences we have when we're asleep. One is what he calls a dream, meaning it's just something going on in our own mind. It's just a replay of impressions we've put in there in the past coming back in a creative way. Now, mind is very creative. Put different things together in an infinite number of ways, come up with all kinds of dreams based on the same subconscious impressions. But the other kind of experience we have when we're asleep is what Gurudeva calls an astral plane experience, meaning we're actually meeting other people, but we're in our astral body. So to be able to distinguish between one and the other takes some explanation beyond what we have time for this morning, but Gurudeva gives a few guidelines. You know, if you reach out and you touch someone and they feel real, you wake up and you feel like you've met somebody you didn't know, things like that, you've probably had an astral experience. You've actually encountered other people. You're all in your astral body. So the idea is how we interacted with those other people counts. It's not like a dream where we're only in our own mind. We're actually interacting with other people. So we have to ask ourselves, did we act virtuously? Did we do something we shouldn't have? Just because it was a dream, we might have. We don't have as good a control over our instinctive nature in a dream as we do when we're awake. And nobody's watching. So we may have done something in an astral experience that we regret. So, we don't want to ignore it because it has a karma, it has a consequence. It's real. It's just as real as something we do in the physical world. So, if we've done something we shouldn't, we need to compensate. We don't want to ignore it. It's possible to compensate in a further dream. You could go back in and apologize to the person, but that's hard to do. You can try. But unless you're really tied to that person, it's hard to end up with the same person. So it's easier to do a penance in the first world, you know, something simple if you did something inappropriate, but to consider it a karma, to consider it real, and not just forget about it. So Gurudeva's summary of that is, these kinds of dreams, when a person is in his astral body and can feel what he touches, emote to his experiences, think and talk, are not what is known as the dream state. This is an astral experience similar to the death experience, but the astral body is still connected to the physical body. So our last principle, the tenth principle, is called incinerate karma, meaning we want to burn it up. Something we don't want, let's burn it up. Let's get rid of it. Just like throwing something in the trash and burning it up. So, again, a simple way of thinking about it is to compare it to seeds. So we take our alfalfa seeds, if we want to sprout them, we put them in a certain environment, right? A moist environment and so forth, sunlight, and they'll sprout very quickly. So if we want to cause those seeds not to be able to sprout, what do? We heat them up, right? Put them in a frying pan first, and then you put them in that environment and they won't sprout. If you heat them past a certain temperature, their ability to sprout is destroyed, right? We're all aware of that. So karma is the same way. That's what Gurudev is saying. Karma is the same way. If we focus on a certain karmic seed, if we can find it, and we can be in an intense inner state, the fire of the kundalini burns the karmic seed so it won't germinate. Sounds pretty good, right? But that's why it's last. It's hard to do. Last but not least, but not necessarily the most important. Unless you're a monastic on tapas. So tapas means to burn, by the way. So the root of tapas is to burn. So one of the meanings of the word tapas is to try and generate enough inner fire to burn up a seed karma and therefore destroy it before it even manifests in any way whatsoever. So how in the world do you do that? Well, Gurudev explains. I'll just read it so we can all have some understanding. A meditation adept, having pinpointed the unmanifested karmic seed, can either dissolve it in intense light or inwardly live through the reaction of his past action. If his meditation is successful, he will be able to throw out the vibrating experiences or desires which are consuming the mind. In doing this, in traveling past the world of desire, he breaks the wheel of karma, which binds him to the specific reaction which must follow every action. That experience will never have to happen on the physical plane, for its vibrating power has already been absorbed in his nerve system. This same type of incineration can also happen during sleep. And Gurudeva summarizes it in this way. He says, it is the held back force of sanchita karma that the yogi seeks to burn out with his kundalini flame, to disempower it within the karmic reservoir of Anandamaya Kosha, the soul body. Well, this morning I don't have a major address, just a few simple thoughts. We're still all digesting everything we experienced during our inner search and our Satguru Purnima festival. So, tell a few stories here. Stories are always nice. So, as most of you know, some of our activities are community oriented. Gurudeva always stressed the importance of giving to the local community, not just taking from it, but giving back to it, helping in various ways, community service. So some of our activities involve meetings at which the mayor is present, Mayor Marianne Kusaka, and she's in her last few months of her term and a great supporter of Gurudeva. So we were at a meeting yesterday and she was there, and meeting for the island endowment that Gurudeva helped started Kauai Aloha Endowment, which is an endowment to benefit the island of Kauai. It's a fund at Hawaii Community Foundation. It is up to $100,000, small fund, but it's growing, it exists, and it's doing its work. So we were at a meeting, and the mayor asked the lady who was conducting the meeting, who's been on the island for a number of years, conducting seminars, very skilled person. Have you ever met our Gurudeva? Those were her words. Have you, big smile on her face. You know, have you ever met our Gurudeva? Just the way she said it, you know, it just struck me, and I had to think about it. And it showed the special place in her heart that Gurudeva holds. And then we went outside, and we were talking to the doorman, and we started talking about Gurudeva, and he said, you know, when Gurudeva comes, he just gets out of the car, and there he is, and wow, you know. We were running into our local Gurudeva fan club at the hotel. So, which made me think, you know, what is it that impressed so many people on the island about Gurudeva? So I remembered a story, story that involves the mayor. Happened a few years ago, and the mayor was on county business in Seattle doing some promotional work. A lot of her work involves going around the world and trying to convince people to come to Kauai. She's going off to Japan in a month. So she was in Seattle, and it was a bit tedious, the work she was doing, and so she was on a break, so to enjoy her break and relax, she was shopping. She went shopping to have some fun and take a break from the tediousness of what they were doing. And she was feeling a bit discouraged at the moment, you know, because things weren't going as well as she had hoped, and she was tired and so forth. And so her phone rings. And who's on the phone but Gurudeva? I don't remember all the details, but for some reason Gurudeva felt compelled to call the mayor at that particular point, just to cheer her up, you know, I guess, was the idea. And so Gurudeva called and talked to the mayor, and the mayor never forgot that. Now, gee, Gurudeva somehow was so sensitive to my needs that he called me and cheered me up and made a big difference in the whole experience that we had in Seattle. So I think that's what many people on the island feel toward Gurudeva, that he encouraged them. He inspired them in whatever they were trying to do. It's not like he gave them something to do. You know, he wasn't going around, you should do this, you should do this, you should do this. No, people have things they want to do, things they're trying to do in their lives. And Gurudeva encouraged them, inspired them, re-inspired them to do those things successfully, to do them well, to keep trying, not to give up. Because quite often we face obstacles. Things don't go as easily as we had hoped. We experience difficulties we didn't foresee. And we become discouraged. We lose our inspiration. It happens all the time. So Gurudeva never lost his inspiration. He was always inspired. And he was able to encourage others, to re-inspire others in whatever they were trying to do. So I think that's, you know, one of the reasons that so many people on the island look to Gurudeva in the way they do, because he touched their life in that regard probably many times. In thinking about that, I remembered having reflected on the United Nations gathering. There was a gathering about 2 years ago, I think, of spiritual and religious leaders for world peace at the United Nations. So the name of the event caused me to think, what's the difference between a spiritual and a religious leader? Why do we have two words there? Why does it not say spiritual leaders or say religious leaders? No, it says spiritual and religious leaders. So whatever group named the event saw a difference between a religious leader and a spiritual leader. So what in the world is the difference? A spiritual leader is someone like Gurudeva who inspires you, someone who raises your spirit, lifts you up. That's a spiritual leader. So, for example, after September 11th, many people went down into the realms of fear. Some went into anger. You know, consciousness went down in many people because of September 11th. They're going along fine, but September 11th happened, and their consciousness went down. So a spiritual leader is someone who steps forward at a time like that and helps people bring their consciousness back up. So it doesn't go down first into fear, then into anger, and then into violence. It's going the wrong direction, right? Well, we want it to come up into understanding and compassion and wise action. We don't want to act from anger. We want to act from wisdom. So that's another way of looking what I was talking about earlier, is the idea of inspiring people, encouraging people. It's an important quality in a spiritual leader. A spiritual leader is someone who doesn't get discouraged when the world falls apart. Things are not other than they should be to a spiritual leader. Things are always as they should be. He manages to hold that perspective that this is how things should be. Okay, nothing's wrong. This is how things should be. What do we do next? What's our next step? So it's a coming from a wise, stable consciousness. So all religious leaders aren't spiritual leaders. Religious leader is someone who's affiliated with a recognized religion. But all religious leaders don't have the ability to lift you up, or don't even have that concept that is something they're supposed to do, which is okay. That's not wrong. Some religions aren't trying to do that. So we can have religious leaders who are spiritual leaders and some who aren't. And we can have spiritual leaders who are religious leaders, meaning they're affiliated with a religion, and some aren't. So it's a very interesting way of looking at it. So that was yesterday. That's yesterday's story, encountering the mayor. We had a small glitch, and they tried to feed us some chicken for lunch. You know, didn't realize there were some vegetarians present, so they bring out all these plates and, you know, a piece of chicken sitting there in front of the monks, you know, and the mayor, you know, just, gosh, you know, she just went, whoa, you know, called the waiter over and said, you know, can't you make a nice salad? Do you have any tofu? You know. She was, you know, instructing the waiter what to do. That was very thoughtful of her. So another story, we went recently to Pittsburgh. There was a nice symposium there at which we spoke. Hinduism Past, Present, and Future was a subject, and there was about 10 speakers, and a impressive group of PhDs, most of them. And, some were very, very insightful. Others were more theoretical. And what we spoke on was Hindu megatrends, which was a very interesting topic and is coming out in the next issue of Hinduism Today. We're updating our 10 Hindu megatrends. Remember, we published them about 12 years ago? And so it's a way of looking into the future and ideally not just looking but reflecting on the positive trends and the negative trends, and taking advantage of the positive trends and trying to fix the negative ones. So ideally we just don't look at it as a nice document, but Hindu leaders think on these trends and put them into use in a practical way. So one of the experiences was one of the participants in the seminar came up during a break. He says, oh, you weren't born a Hindu. What made you adopt the Hindu ways? So that's a common question you get asked, and I always give the same answer. Well, Hinduism is an experiential religion. That's what I always say. It teaches you not just to believe in God, but to experience God. Not just to believe in the deeper truths, but to be able to experience them. And that's why Hinduism is so great. You know, that's what I always say. Standard answer. But in reflecting upon it, you know, I realized I needed to expand my answer. My answer was good, but hit the core of the matter, but it could be better. So I was thinking about that and added two more reasons. Two more reasons. I'll share those reasons with you. It's joyous. How do you elaborate on that? But Yogaswami has a nice statement that goes into English. You know, you hear me quote it often. Bliss, bliss, bliss. Here, there, everywhere am I. That's how it gets translated, meaning he's experiencing God's omnipresence as himself. So it's a very profound but simple statement. So what are the first three words there? Bliss, right? So Hinduism takes us into a bliss consciousness. You know, we're not just denying ourselves and sitting there in hardship or something on a rock all day and hoping for something to happen. You know, it's taking us ever more deeply into a bliss consciousness. That's the idea. As Gurudeva said, you know, life is meant to be lived joyously, right? So that's one of the greatnesses of Hinduism, is it's leading us into our inner bliss. There's a nice word that we use in Dancing with Shiva, entasy, E-N-T-A-S-Y, instead of ecstasy, which is like outer bliss, this is inner bliss. Meaning we don't have to do anything to create it. Outer bliss, you have to do something to create it. If you're a child, you go on a roller coaster. Bliss, you know. You have to do something outside of yourself. So entasy means the bliss is inside, you just have to find it. You don't have to do anything. You just have to go deeply enough inside yourself to find it, inner bliss. It's there all the time. So sometimes we don't convey that joyous sense enough about Hinduism, particularly to children, to youth. And it's important. Sometimes the youth just encounter Hinduism as a strictness, as a set of rules. You can't do this, you can't do this, you can't do this, you can't do this, and you got to get up and, you know, a bunch of rules. And the sense of joy isn't emphasized enough, but it should be. You know, we need to balance out the rules with a sense of enjoyment, with a sense of joy in the Hindu approach. So that's the second reason why Hinduism is so great. There's a third reason. In Gurudeva's terminology, it has a great collection of tools, techniques that we can follow. As Gurudeva said on the last inner search, I've given you all the tools, it's up to you whether you use them or not. It's like we just recently built a carpenter shop. It's got some of the greatest tools you can have for carpentry in this shop, but the shop isn't that valuable unless we build something, right? We have to use it. We have to have the skill, the knowledge to use the tools, and then we have to actually turn them on and use them and build something. So we're using it to build a shrine for Gurudeva back there in the corner, if any of you aren't aware of what we're doing back there. That's a shrine for Gurudeva that we're planning to finish by his Mahasamadhi. So it'll be ready by November. So we have a great collection of tools. The best collection of tools, techniques, to cause us to progress on the spiritual path. There is no tradition that has more tools than Hinduism. It's got more tools than you can use. You know, even just the trilogy, dancing, living, and merging with Shiva, you know, you won't be able to apply all those tools to your life. There's too many of them. But you know, you grab onto the ones that are the most important and use those, and you make progress. So it has a great collection of tools, of techniques to progress spiritually.
5: 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Philosophical Discourses and Periyapuranam Lectures in Tamil will be broadcast on Shivatattvam. programs in languages other than Tamil will be broadcast on Shaiva Lahari. 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
7: Last time I discussed in great detail upon the role of karma in a soul's life, in this body, in the body which has been given to it. Because he says, I am the man of karma. I am housed in a body that's made of karma. It is a karma body. It is a vinay udal. And I know that I am in this body in order to fulfill certain duties which have been cast upon me in order to discharge my karmic responsibilities. I know that. That is why I call myself vinayen. So we discussed all about karma last time, the result of karma, the how you get over this karma, the experiences which Seksha Brahman narrates in the life of Tirinyana Sambandha and so on. Now, the saint here, you see, this is an important angle. Saint here, he is a fully realized soul. He is an enlightened person. He has experienced God. At Tiruperundurai, when he met his Jnana Acharya Guru and took his Diksha from him, and he knew that his Guru was no less than God himself, because he knew that God was leaving him, and so on. It's a big story I had narrated on many occasions. And therefore he knew that his Jnana Acharya was no less than God, and all this has happened to him. He had the experience of this bliss and beatitude. And still he calls himself as Binayin, because he is still in the karma body. He is born, he is in this world, he is in the karma body, it has to experience certain pleasures and pains, which it did when he was the minister in the court of Pandya king. He also knows that there may be karmas to be fully discharged, and therefore he calls himself as the karma body. Vinayin, I am in karmic debt. I have not discharged. So how does the saint know this? The saint himself tells us he knows this. He knows this because he knows that his heart is made of stone. His heart is made of stone. It is not moving. It is not melting at the thought of God. Yet it is not doing it. And it suffers from many handicaps, which he will explain now. And therefore, he knows fully well that he is still in debt of karma, and he had not fully discharged. So you now go to the stanza, and the meaning will become clearer. Vellandan, vellandar virisadayai, vidayai, vinnor perumane, enakkettu, vetta nenjai, பள்ளந்தான் உருவனலிற் கீழ்மேலாக பதைத்து உருகும் அவர் நிற்க. ஹியர் ஹி இஸ் டாக்கிங் ஆஃப் எ குரூப் ஆஃப் டிவோட்டீஸ். அவர் இஸ் எ குரூப் ஆஃப் டிவோட்டீஸ். தே ஆர் ஸ்டான்ச் டிவோட்டீஸ் ஆஃப் லார்ட் சிவா. Now they are full of praise. They are full of adoration. They worship him with all their hearts. And they call him Vellandar Virisadayai. They call him Vidayai. They call him Vinnor Verumane. Their heart is full of desire to know God. Wait and enjoy. I'll come to each one of these words separately. So, and they having called him by so many adorable names, just as we do, as when we utter Sahasranama, for example, having done that, their heart is in great agitation, their hearts are in great agitation, they move as if they are the gushing waters which had flown from a stream down the hill and caught up in a dam where the waters will swirl up. Their hearts are swirling up. They are not knowing where to go. They do not seem to be able to know their destination. So their hearts are in that kind of a predicament. Therefore they are saying, Vallandar Virisadayai. These are a group of devotees, he is saying. Avar Nirka. Therefore, Vallandar Virisadayai. So, by these expressions, they are calling God to come to help, come to them, to come to help, come to their help, to reveal, to manifest himself to them. So this is what they do. Vallandar Virisadayai. So this is about Lord Shiva. Vallandar, that is Virisadayai, is the locks of Lord Shiva have spread about. They are as vast as the universe. And Vallandar, and they are holding the Ganges upon them. They are holding Ganges upon some corner. They are not, it's not as if she had occupied the whole of the locks of the Lord. So we go Virisadai, they got as vast as the universe. And when the locks are as vast as the universe, now, the Ganga lies there as if it's in a pond, it's a pond quietly. And he's holding her. She would have exhibited her arrogance, sense of vanity, and her extreme sense of anava, the way she was coming about from the sky, Akasha Ganga. She was coming about from the sky in order to redeem the lives of Bahirada's forefathers. But the earth might not be able to bear the weight of this kind of a fall of the river. And so the Lord came to their rescue and he bore them on his head, you see. And there she lay quietly. So Vallandar, so this is, he holds all the waters, the Panchabhuta, Mahapanchabhuta. Water is a Panchabhuta. He holds water upon his head. The universe, he holds everything, what else? He doesn't have to merely hold water upon his head. He holds everything. But here we have Puranic episode to describe how the Ganga reached his sky, reached his locks and was quietened and lay there free from all her anava mala. And Vidayai is Rishabha, is the sacred bull on which the Lord mounts. Now Rishabha is the personification of dharma. This is the personification of Aram. He is seated on Aram. It is dharma which bears the Lord. It is dharma, therefore, which bears the whole universe. It is dharma which is responsible for the proper running of this universe. It is dharma which is embodied in satyam and in ritam, which is responsible for the functioning of the cosmos. And therefore, it is dharma which is holding the Lord, which is bearing the Lord. And Lord is seated on dharma. Lord will move according to dharma. Dharma also will move according to the Lord. There is a beautiful relationship between dharma and God in such a way that the cosmic cycle continues to operate in the most rhythmic manner possible. Life and death, birth and death, sorrow and pain and pleasure, all the dualities, all these experiences can come and go, but not on an illegal or unlawful or an immoral or a cosmic scale, but all these will happen on a purely cosmic moral, as per cosmic moral law. This is rhythm. They will happen as per cosmic law, and that the Lord ensures through this Rishabha, which is dharma itself. And therefore, it's very interesting. Whereas he bears Lord Ganga, Rishabha bears him. So, Aadharam. Gangaki, avar Aadharamaha Irevan irukkinraan. Ivanukke, Irevanukke, Aadharamaha Dharmam irukkinradu. So this is beautifully brought out here. Vallandar Virisadayai, Vidayai. So, as I explained to you earlier, It is dharma which governs all our lives. We are not aware of it. To the extent to which we are aware of it, we are part of this cosmic cycle, and the rhythm of this cosmic cycle, and nature and life combine together beautifully. They interact with each other beautifully, and there's harmony, peace, equilibrium, and so on. Whereas, when one does not understand, one tries to act beyond dharma, or away from dharma, the cosmic harmony is broken, and there is sorrow, and there is suffering. Now, this is what dharma means. And therefore, you see, God is seated on dharma. God's functioning is on the basis of dharma. Quite often we raise this question. I have spent most of my life in suffering and pain. I have been in problems. My family is in problems. I continue to have problems. We are unable to handle these problems. There is sorrow all around. Whereas I see my neighbor full of happiness, full of joy. He seems to be getting everything that he wanted. And there is a kind of material satisfaction which he is experiencing. Whereas he has that type of a life, I seem to suffer from grave deficiencies in my life. I oftentimes raise the question to myself that God has been unjust. I question the justice of God in having two souls which are otherwise alike going through two different types of experiences. One extremely sorrowful and in great suffering, and the other in extreme happiness and in enjoyment and possession of all the best things of the world. And so I would like to ask, why is this? Why is this sense of injustice? Why should things happen to me like that? You know, all the saints have answered the question. You are wrong. Your presumption is wrong. Salam alan sankaran. Salam alan peer sankaran. Salam alan means he does not discriminate. He is not unjust. You cannot question him or criticize him of injustice. He acts justly. It is you who had failed to act justly. It is you who had failed to act according to the dharma. In the past lives, you had carried on as if you had nothing to do with dharma. You questioned it. You countermanded it. You acted beyond beyond your capacity. You thought that you could achieve anything as a result of your own effort. You were armed by your great ego, which was fanned by your anavam, as a result of which you thought you could achieve anything that you wanted. And therefore you did go about doing things which were not according to dharma, which therefore broke the cosmic harmony in your case. As a result of which you developed and built up enormous amount of karma. You are experiencing some of the results of that, some of the fruits of that karma, not all of them, but some of the fruits of that karma. And therefore you are in this way. Whereas the other man had a good innings, had been in the past, fulfilled his duties, had acted according to dharma, had expanded his consciousness in such a way that he took all other lives into account. He did things which brought him punya. They call it Siva Punyam. We brought him Siva Punya, and therefore part of it he is enjoying during this time. He would have also earlier in the past done the same thing that you have done, and probably in the next life he could go through type of suffering that you have been going through in this life. These things therefore happen. They come in cycle, and God ensures that this cycle goes through most justly according to individual's life and individual's past. And therefore there can be no question of injustice in respect of God's actions. And therefore the saint knows that. Saint will acknowledge it later on. Vellandar virisadayai vidayai vinnor verumane. We know Vermani, the Lord of the celestials, the Lord of the Devas. Enakkettu vettan enjoy. You see, these people, this set of devotees, were probably given to worship in terms of mantras, worship in terms of praise, worship in terms of adoration through words, through language, and through songs and so on. Veta and enjoy. They were very keen. Veta means virimbiya. Veta means desirous of. Veta means full of desire. Their hearts were full of desire. Their hearts were full of desire for God, Godhood. They wanted to experience God. They wanted to experience God, and therefore they were uttering chantings. They were chanting His good name, chanting His great name, and His quality, about His qualities, and so on. Wait and enjoy. Pallandal urubunalil kirmelah padaitu uruhum. So they were doing this, but they were not in peace. They had not achieved the kind of equanimity which comes to souls who had experienced Godhood. They were still not in that state of experience, and therefore they were not fully knowing as to where to go about, how to go about, but they knew this. They thought that the best way of making God listen to them is to offer their praises to Him, offer their adorations to Him through songs and through words and so on. Therefore, these were the people who had not achieved Godhood, but still they had reached a certain level of maturity where they had understood that that they must align their lives to the path of spiritual progress and reach the feet of God. They had understood it. And therefore they are now turning their mind towards worship of God in all His forms. And this is what was happening. But, you know, you must know that they had not experienced God. Whereas the saint says, Yenai andaikku, yenai andaikku. But you know, I know that you have taken care of me, taken me under your custody, that I am your servant. I no longer am independent. I am part of your law. I am in the ken of your observation. You have entered my soul, which he will explain next in the next stanza. You have entered my soul. You had fully occupied it, and you entered my body also. My body and instruments are all yours. When they are all yours, I am no longer operating independently. In fact, I as such do not exist at all. And when I as such do not exist at all, it is you who are taking care of me completely. I know this. What a great difference. Whereas the others have not had that bliss, have not had that experience. You gave me that experience. I know this. I have come to understand this. So you somehow you saw to it that you put that knowledge into my mind and heart and my soul. So I know that. But how do I express this? Therefore, I must be deeply grateful to you. I must express my gratitude to you in some way or the other. Whereas the others are doing it in all kinds of ways. I am not doing anything. I am not doing a little bit of what I should do, even like what they are doing. So I am indifferent to you. I am not explaining. Expressing my sense of gratitude to you. Padaitu urhum, avar nirka enayandarku ullandal ullandan nindru uchi alavum nenjai urhadal. Ullandan nindru unnindru uchi alavum nenjai urhadal. Nenjai urhadal. You see, from ullam, thal. Thal is feet. Uchi is crown or head. Ullam is soul. In this case, you can say my soul. Ullam, thal, nindru, uchi, alavum, nenjai, uruhadar. From head to foot, including my soul, I am not melting like nenjai, my ullam, my heart. You see, normally, mind is not supposed to melt. It is the heart that melts. The mind, which is full of reason and logic, will always be questioning. In a word like melting, word like you are growing soft and things like that, just do not appeal to the mind. It's harsh in its understanding of the reality. And it knows, it doesn't know, it makes no compromises. It has, its experiences are in terms of outside reality. Outside reality may affect it, but when it affects it, it is not in terms of melting it. But there is an instrument, of the being of man, which is ready to melt, at slightest beckoning, and that is the heart. Now, ullam gra solle, inge soul ku use pannittu, nenju endra solle, heart in the idayam, and so, and we should use, because the poet, this saint is making some distinction here. Therefore, they are not, from my head to foot, my whole body is not melting like my heart should. Now, the heart should melt, the heart melts under certain circumstances. I am placed in that type of a blissful situation where God has taken me into His care and custody, and that thought itself should melt me, that experience should melt me, should have melted me long ago, like what happens to the heart when it is in that kind of a situation, but my body is not doing that. My body from head to foot, including my soul, is not doing that. They remain stony. They remain indifferent. They remain utterly impervious to the tremendous amount of transformation that is taking place inside me. It's just not, it doesn't seem to be noticing it. So it is not melting. See, என்னுடைய ஊனினை உருக்கி உள்ளொளி பெருக்கி உலப்பிலா ஆனந்தமாய தேனினை சொரிந்து புறம்புறம் திரிந்த செல்வமே சிவபெருமானே யானுனை சிக்கனப் பிடித்தேன் நீ இங்கு எழுந்து அருளுவது இனியே. தட்ஸ் வாட் ஹீ சேஸ் இந்த பிடித்த பத்து லேட்டர் ஆன் யூ சீ ஊனினை உருக்கி உள்ளொளி பெருக்கி. இட் இஸ் மை ஹார்ட் இஸ் ஸ்டோனி. It only receives external stimuli. It does not look inside of itself. Even it looks inside of itself, understands how it exists, what makes it exist, what makes it grow, etc. It should melt like water. But it is not looking at itself. It is stony, and therefore it is looking at outside only. It is responsive to external stimuli, but not to the internal things that are happening. So God enters this stony world. God takes the trouble of melting it. Kalladu nenjam pilandidum katchiyan. That's what Tirumoolar will say. Kalladu nenjam pilandidum katchiyan. God it is who is capable of breaking this stony heart into pieces. Kalladu nenjam pilandidum katchiyan. So it is He who alone is responsible for breaking this heart into pieces. We all think that love melts, we all think compassion melts, etc. The saints will say that it is God operating through compassion and love that melts the hearts. And therefore, hinge, nothing of this kind is happening. Ullandar, ullam thal nindru, ucchi alavum nenjai, uruhadal. Udambellam kannai,

0: And the and eye sets tears. There's a beautiful Thuraimangalam Sivaprakasa Swami in Nanneri, I think, says, talks of this. He says, when there is a pain or an injury at any part of the body, who sheds tears? It is the eyes that shed tears. And so you see, eyes have come to be associated with that wonderful situation of responding to a stimuli wherever it happens in any part of the body. And therefore, the eye sheds tears out of love. Eye sheds tears during anger. Eye sheds tears in compassion. Eye sheds tears in sorrow, in happiness, in any contingency, the eye sheds tears. And what should happen in a case like that of the saint, where God has entered his soul and he is melting his soul, the stony contours of his body, he's doing that. So when it is happening, now the best thing that is happening to the soul, and therefore the eye should be shedding copious tears, limitlessly, should be shedding tears right and left. That should happen. But in this case, it's not happening. Now, if the eye shed tears like floods, that's what should happen. And I could say, look, this is what's happening. That's how I'm expressing my sense of gratitude to God who had taken care and custody of me. But that's not happening. Udambellam kannai vellandhan payadar. The whole body should be, the water should be flowing. I mean, water should ought to be flowing through the whole body as if it had become eyes. Udambellam kannai uruhadal. Udam vellandhan payadal. So the whole body should have become like eyes, and should be shedding tears for what God has done to me. And that's how I should have been expressing my gratitude to him. But that's not happening. Nenjam kallam. Such is the nature of my heart. So stony it is. Such is it. Unbreakable. And it's unmeltable. That's what it is. In spite of all that God has done to me, I am still not moved. I'm still not responding to him in the way I ought to. Kan inayum maramam means both. Maramam. Kan inayum maramam. My eyes are not shedding tears in this situation, and they are like wood. They are wooden. I have lost my feelings. I have lost my sensitivity. It is not there. Otherwise, I should have responded in a completely different way. When the saint sees a group of people expressing their great sense of joy at the mere name of God, and their heart is full of agitation at the mere mention of his greatness, now, in spite of all that God has done to him, the saint says, my body or my mind or my heart are not responding if they view to be expressing their sense of gratitude to him. Why is that? All because they are all, not only are they wooden, not only are they stony, he has used all these expressions, but more importantly, it's all because they are part of this Vinay Udal. They are part of the Karma Sharira Vinayen, because I am still in darkness. I am still in Anavamala. I am still moved by the sense of Maya of the world. I am still directing my senses and sense experiences to the external reality. I have not looked at what is happening inside, the tremendous transformation that's happening inside, and responding to it adequately enough. I am not doing that because of the fact that I am in this karmic body discharging my karma. Maybe that there is something which I have to do, in order to rid of this anava. But that's what's possessing me, and therefore things are not happening in the way they ought to at the mere mention of God that had done so much to me.
1: Om Namah Shivaya. You're listening to Shaivam.org radios, 24/7 spiritual channels from Shaivam.org. ஓம் நம சிவாய.